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1: 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You just heard indie band and friend of the show Mango Tree with their song Insecure. Thanks for the tour of the town, Aloe, and you showed off its good side. We opened with the Afghan Whigs performing Turn on the Water, and we have some more well-known Cincinnati acts up next.

Perhaps, perhaps, perhaps, perhaps, perhaps, perhaps, perhaps, perhaps. This is WAYO 104.3, and we're showing love to the Queen City with Miss Doris Day singing Perhaps, Perhaps, Perhaps, which listeners might recognize from the cake cover from my birthday special. Before that was beloved Cincy boy band 98 Degrees with a more modern song of theirs, Stranger Things. I give you a taste of them on my 90s-y listening hour, actually, in August. And we open the set with Miss Gloria Jones's Tainted Love, as famously covered by Soft Cell. Up next, we're going to get a taste of Western Ohio funk.

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1: I'd rather be with you.
0: Even though, it's a cold world, baby.

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0: You got me.
1: Yeah.
0: I'm coming at you.

You just heard Scribble Jam Hip Hop Fest Memories with DJ Mr. Dibbs Habitat first segment here on WAO 104.3. And you're listening to a Cincinnati special on Midwest Music Movements. And we open that set with Bootsy Collins of Parliament Funkadelic and JB, as in James Brown Band's fame. And it was his solo album with I'd Rather Be With You, which you may recognize actually as the staple sample on Childish Gambino's Redbone. And this is just a small snippet of the influence Cincinnati had on hip hop. Up next, let's hear one that you might recognize by sound, if not by name.

You just heard the Cincinnati It Girl, Sudan Archives, and that was her song, Selfish Soul. She was recently on an episode of Fast Forward Rewind, which is coming up on the 9 o'clock hour, and she is my shining star example of what Cincy has to offer. And my other shining Queen City stars you might recognize in the song before that as the Isley Brothers with Between the Sheets, as hinted at in our Hip Hop Sample Fest a couple weeks ago. I'll brag more about the Isleys later. And for now, let's listen to some indie babies here on Wayo 104.3.

You're tuned to WAO 104.3, and that was indie band Electric Citizen with Static Vision, their single from last year. Before that was another indie band, Horse Sitter, with Hollow Green. More Cincinnati icons are up next here on WAO, Way Out, right here in Rochester.

This is Wayo 104.3, and you just heard Marty Balin's song, Hearts. And you know him as a leading member of Jefferson Airplane and then Starship. And before that was another Isley Brothers song. They are the Midwestern masters of all genres, and I can never explain how far and wide their influence is. They are my personal equivalent of the Beatles. I'm convinced they invented everything. And of course, in the case of the song Twist and Shout we just heard, the Beatles covered it actually a year after the Isleys had already gotten to it. And in my opinion, they did it without the extra punch my darling Isleys added in. We'll close our Cincinnati focus with a song as sweet as Grater's ice cream from another set of brothers, Calloway's I Wanna Be Rich. The Calloway's are better known as producers, but this hit is too good to pass up. Sending love to all the former Buckeyes here in Rochester and to the friendly Cincinnatians who I see listening to the show tonight. Next week, we'll see Minneapolis's punk side. But for today, we're signing off.

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2: Another hungover morning in the bottom of the Black Lagoon. Purgatory disguised as a room.

0: Welcome to Ground Monsters and Chocolate on Fast Forward Rewind at WAYOLP Rochester. You just heard Descent into the Inferno by Scraping Fetus Off the Wheel, and now a song from 100 Gex.
1: Jimmy gonna kill me, nigga need to run. Jimmy gonna look good, Jimmy have to do. Jimmy

are listening to Ground Monsters and Chocolate on Fast Forward Rewind at WAYOLP Rochester. I started off that set with Billy Knows Jamie by 100 Gex, then Ground Control by Boss Hog. Then came On the Ground by Sleaford Mods from their album UK Grimm, followed by X Infernus by Bellwether Breaks, a cool Rochester band. Bill Gates Must Die by John Vanderslice came next. And you just heard Mercy and Tuesday by the Finnish experimental rock band Circle. Now, a song by Charming Disaster that I was lucky enough to be in the music video for that they filmed at the Spirit Room here in Rochester, Monsters.

set was started off with Monsters by Charming Disaster. Then came Underground by Tom Waits. Seven Stories Underground by the Gutter Twins. Losing Ground by PJ Harvey. And now Hearing the End of the Background World by Nine Inch Nails. Thank you for joining me for Ground Monsters and Chocolate here on Fast Forward Rewind at WAYOLP Rochester tonight. I'm going to leave you with Little Monsters by Charlotte Gainsbourg, Lip Story in a Chocolate River by Dionysos, and end with Chocolate Drops by Iggy Pop. 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
1: Right.
0: And our maximum altitude will be 19,000 feet.
1: 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And you're using a Bridgepoint for usual, for alternate.
0: Brinkman's the alternate.
1: All right. Brinkman has the usual
0: construction
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0: And we are burning 3,439 gallons of fuel.
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2: 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I'm your host, your selector, John Schoen. I will be here with you until midnight. And we are currently listening to Voices of the Sky, audio adventures from takeoff to touchdown on the Cook Laboratories label.
0: Well, it looks like a routine flight. That just about completes it for me.
3: Right, that's all here. Bearing down
1: to weight balance and they'll complete it.
0: Okay.
2: Yes, as we take off, I am going to tell you about what we heard in the opening set. We just finished off with music from John Ratter, One Step at a Time, off the One Step at a Time 45 from 1979 on the Clone Records label out of Akron, Ohio. You might know Clone Records, home of the Bizarros, Tin Huey, the Waitresses. They put out the Bowling Balls from Hell compilation. And yeah, John Ratter, one and done with this 7-inch. Before that, we heard Experimental Audio Research, EAR, and a track called Delta 6 Hydroponic. That is coming off the Delta 6 Hydroponic 10-inch. 1995 on Man's Ruin Records. Here, one of the many side projects by Sonic Boom, aka Pete Kimber, Spaceman 3. Before that, we heard Mariolina Zita and something called Cave Calls. It's coming off a really phenomenal LP called Concert for Bats, Voices, and Natural Sounds. Mariolina Zita, it's basically her in various caves in Italy, playing Tibetan bowls, didgeridoos, trumpet shell, and I think there's a little bit of synthesizer maybe. She's also bowing stalactites and sonorous stones. Meanwhile, bats are flying around and squeaking, and she's recording all of it, and it's pretty amazing. This came out, what was this, last year on the Black Sweat Records label. And up at the top of the set, we heard music from Arc Drain and a track called Monks on a Train from 2022 on the Chocolate Monk label. Arc Drain is Karen Constance and Chris Appleblap. Really, really awesome sounds from those two. All right. We're going to switch things up. We're going to get loud. Get some brand new music from a band called Crazy Clue. The LP is called Where the Dregs Dwell. This just came out on the Beach Impediment Records label. Half of this band is Canadian, the other half is from the US. And this LP was recorded in London, England. So this is an international affair, folks.
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0: 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Acts include Chris Brokaw of Come & Codeine, Liam Grant, Glenn Jones, Peter Hughes, formerly of the Mountain Goats, David Nance, Simon Joyner and the Ghosts, Willie Lane and Wednesday Knutson, Sline and the Family Stoned, Basic, Attica Basement, Nod, and other national and local artists. 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
1: Mucho gusto en contestar cualquier pregunta. 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Gracias.

right, you're tuned into Uncomfortable Communications here on Way Up. And we are in flight. Voices of the Sky, that's what we're listening to. And we just heard music from Life Sentence from 1985, from the 1985 demo. We heard Race to Die, and that ran right into Election Day. This is something that finally got pressed up on vinyl. A couple years back. Yeah, 2022. Life Sentence out of Chicago. They did two LPs, I believe. And yeah, great live band out of Chicago. Before that, out of Akron, Ohio, another Akron, Ohio band, Plasma Alliance. And a track called Revenge coming off there. We Can't Wait. Seven-inch EP on the infamous Depression Records label out of Michigan. Saw those guys back, I think it was 1985. Super gnarly. Before that, we heard three tracks in a row off a compilation cassette that came out back in 1983. It was in conjunction with a fanzine called the Tidewater Arse Zine. we heard God's Will with a track called Human Jukebox. Before that, White Cross and a track called American Way, and a very early Honor Roll track called War, and super gnarly stuff. This has gotten a reissue on cassette again. Who else is on here? Frontline's on here, Hoyt, Graven Image, super, super gnarly first wave American hardcore. The tape is, I guess they're referencing being on a farm. Tarantula on My Cock. A foul title. Playing chicken. Hey, before that, we heard music from Germany and a band called Blurtsters and Schweingen, the name of the track. That is coming off the Back to Punk Volume 2 10-inch. On the Very Good Records label. This came out mid-90s. These are all early 80s. Late 70s, early 80s bands out of Germany. And that track was actually recorded back in 1981. Before that, brand new music from a band out of Riverside, California. They're called Fantasy Lane. Their LP is called Highway 38. And I believe this is self-released. Some pretty, almost new wave of British heavy metal sounding hard rock from Fantasy Lane. We heard the track Cross on the Corner. And up at the top of that lengthy, gnarly set, we heard music from Crazy Clue and a track called Fighting off their LP, Where the Dregs Dwell, that just came out on the Beach Impediment label. All right, we're going to play some brand new music. This, I believe, is coming out this Friday. This is the, it's under the name Curtains. This is one of many projects from Anthony Milton out of New Zealand. The LP is called Curtains 2. This is on Carbon Records. And I played that Carbon Records Fest promo, and I'll be playing some of those bands listed on that promo a little later in the show. But we're going to kick right into brand new music from Curtains and something called Semicolon here on Uncomfortable Communications.

All right, you're tuned into Uncomfortable Communications here on WAYO. We are deep in the second hour. Check your flight coordinates. And we will continue to the midnight hour. You got John with you. And we just heard music from The Victims. Phenomenal band out of Perth, Australia. I understand the name of the track coming off their debut EP from 1978. And yeah, phenomenal stuff. That's been reissued a couple of different times. OG copies are very, very rare. Before that, from New Zealand, Gate. We heard the B-side to the Sunshine 45 on Twisted Village Records. We heard the track Ives from 1992. Gate, the solo project from Michael Morley. You might know from, well, a lot of bands, but most notably The Dead Sea, Tonka and Nixon Meeting, The Weeds, Rex Spall, Speakers on Expensive Stereos. Yeah, the dude puts out a lot of stuff. Totally digging the Black Sabbath samples on that track. Also from New Zealand, before that, The Terminals, covering Roxy Music's Both Ends Burning. And that is the B-side to the Black Creek 7-inch on Silbreeze Records, 1992. And up at the top of that set, also from New Zealand, Anthony Milton under the name Curtains, off a brand new LP called Curtains 2 on Carbon Records, and a track called Semicolon. All right, speaking of Carbon Records, Carbon Records Fest starts this Sunday down at the Bug Jar, September 27th, 7 p.m. show. It's all that show's going to be all guitar wranglers from various places all over the United States. Matthew Geary from Philadelphia, William DeLee from Portland, Oregon, Chris Brokaw from Cambridge, Massachusetts, Liam Grant from Boston, Massachusetts, and Glenn Jones from West Springfield, Massachusetts. Massachusetts represent. And we're going to hear some music from Glenn Jones, who is headlining, and a track off his latest LP. This song is called John Jackson of Fairfax, Virginia.

0: right. You're too deep to uncomfortable communications here on Awayo. Get John with you until midnight. And we just heard music from marching band Forms Pentagram off their latest LP called Three. And a track called Funeral Suit. And they will be playing this coming Tuesday, September 29th, down at the Record Archive, 6 p.m. show. And they're playing along with Thorn Crown, Rochester Zone, and Rochester Royalty, Nod, part of the Carbon Records Fest. Before that, we heard music from Jefferson County Bluegrass Boys, The Craziest War of the Universe, the name of the track, from 1968. This guy's out of Arkansas. And I'm playing that off the Cold War Countdown. Country Music Goes to War, 1952 through 1972. This came out about 10 years ago on the Omni Recordings Corporation label. Before that, we heard Barbecue Bob, a.k.a. Bob Hicks, and Atlanta Moan from 1930. I'm playing that off the Bottleneck Blues Guitar Classics 1926 through 1937 on the Yazoo label. And up at the top of that set, Glenn Jones off his latest LP, Vade Mecum, on Thrill Jockey. And a track called John Jackson of Fairfield, Virginia. And like I said, he will be playing here in town this coming Sunday. 7 p.m. show down to the Bug Jar with Liam Grant, Chris Brokaw, William DeLee, and Matthew Gary. All right. Anybody who knows me knows this next band I am a huge fan of. And don't get to play them too often on the program because 95% of their recorded output is not FCC friendly. But the fine folks at Foreign Leisure have done the 30-year reissue of My Daughter the Broad by The Frogs. It's something that originally came out on Matador. I was slow on the uptick to get the vinyl of this, so I've always had this on CD. They've reissued it as a double LP, and boy oh boy, one of the sides has all unreleased tracks, and surprise surprise, I can play several of them, which I'm going to do, along with one of the few songs from the original version that there's no curse words on it. So we're gonna hear three in a row from The Frogs off the just reissued My Daughter the Broad double LP. Starting off with I'm Sad the Goat Has Died Today.
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1: Candy, candy, candy apples red, pipe.

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2: We're starting now.
1: Yeah.
2: We're starting up the power. Get it started. Throw the 1,200 foot volt generator. Can you do that?
3: All right. Last mic break of the show. You've been listening to Uncomfortable Communications here on WAYO. And we just heard three in a row from the Frogs. Off the just reissued My Daughter the Broad LP. Now a double LP on Foreign Leisure. We heard Country Boy, Candy Apples, Red, Five for a Penny. Both those tracks not released on the original version. And then we heard I'm Sad, The Goat Just Died Today. Yeah, originally released back in 1996. And I think I was maybe, I was 96 or 97. When they played here in Rochester down at the Bug Jar. It was a Sunday night show, and I was working down the street at a record store that's no longer there. I had Sunday shifts, and it was usually pretty quiet. Opened up at noon, and about a half an hour into my shift, Dennis and Jimmy Fleming of the Frogs strolled into the record store and proceeded to hang out and perform karaoke with Prince, multiple Prince, multiple David Bowie CDs that I was playing. They were requesting it, and I was playing it through the speakers, and they were dancing, and man, that was hilarious. And by 6 o'clock, I was a little annoyed. But I got a free, like, totally special performance by the Frogs, and love those guys. Absolutely stoked that this has finally been reissued. All right, I'm going to hit the road. I'm going to leave you with music from Nod, Rochester's own. They got a brand new LP coming out. A couple months ago, I heard one or two tracks, and man, super, super great stuff. They are playing this coming Tuesday, September 29th, at 6 p.m. show down at the Record Archive, along with Marching Band Forms Pentagram and Thorned Crown. And I'm going to leave you with a track off their So Much Tonight LP and Rolling Around. Catch you back here next week, 10 to midnight. Thanks for hanging out, and keep it uncomfortable.

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Let's get this party started. Yeah, you and me. It doesn't matter which club I'm

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Meow.

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2: 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Meow.

Someone very fragile, someone very young, someone very small. 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
1: Yeah.
0: Way out right here?
1: Yeah.
0: Wow.
1: WAYO.

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But that's only the beginning.

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And with that goes such delight. 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

hope they take what I give them. 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

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This is a Cryptic Pop Thrills pop-up, a rebroadcast for a prime drive time slot. Let's go. 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This is Cryptic Pop Thrills. My name is Cameron. And this is the Summer of Remixes number 10. I've been saying out of 10, but there's actually going to be more than 10 because summer's still going on. More room for more remixes. I am live in the studio for the first time all summer. I've had to pre-record these because of a work schedule change, but I'm back now, and you know, there's something. I've been able to be very precise with these mixes and the talking breaks and the sound effects, but I have definitely missed being here live because something, there's room for spontaneity, less room for precision, but more room for magic to happen. We'll see if that comes about or not, but this is Blondie with Heart of Glass, the Richie Jones Club Mix. Came out in 1995, but this song is definitely much older than that.

And this is Yez with Don't Go, the Tease Freeze mix from 1999. Once again, another song that is much older. So far, I've been playing remixes from the 80s and early 90s. Mostly, they came out around the time of the single or in conjunction with the single, but here's these are two here that came out much, much later. Revisiting. Stay tuned for Culture Beat.

And right now, this is Culture Beat with Mr. Vain, the Vain Mix from 1993. Gonna slow things down coming up next. Stay tuned for Planet P.

And this is Planet P with Why Me, the extended remix. Merging right now into Ministry. Both from 1983. Correction, Ministry from 1986.

Right now it's Ministry with All Day Remix B from 1986. And keep on listening because Heaven 17 is coming up in just a minute.

Heaven 17 on the turntable right now with Let Me Go, the 12-inch version from 1982. Up next, it's going to be Men Without Hats.

We are listening to Men Without Hats right now with Where Do the Boys Go? That's a question, and it's the extended version from 1984.

And it's Michael Cimbello right here with Maniac. The vocal remix came out in the year 1983. We're going to have a slot from our underwriter, and then stay tuned for Salt-N-Pepa.

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something you did.

And I'm wrapping it up for today. This is Whack Attack with Subterranean Homesick Blues, and then in parentheses, Lookout Kid, the club version, reworking of a Bob Dylan song from 1986. Stay tuned for numbers. That's coming up in 2 minutes. We'll let this song play out, and I will be back in the studio next week.

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9: 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Welcome to the Soundboard Feed, a show that explores the wide world of live recordings from all eras and all genres. I'm your host, Lou. Glad to be back with you this week. In a little bit, we'll hear a recording from an artist playing at Water Street Music Hall this Friday. So stay tuned for that. Up first, we're going to go back to 1967 when Hungarian guitarist Gábor Szabó performed at the Jazz Workshop in Boston. Here is the cut, Space.

All right, WayoFM. This is Soundboard Feed. We just heard from Witch. A Zamrock band out of Zambia. Probably the biggest Zambian musical export from the 1970s. They've been touring the States and Europe the past couple of years. That was Lazy Bones, recorded in Seattle at the KEXP Studios in 2023. And they'll be right here in Rochester at Water Street on Friday. For that was Ethiopian keyboardist, accordionist Hailu Margia from their recording at Pioneer Works in Brooklyn in 2016. His band. The song was called Hairu Muru Muru. And before that, we heard from Hungarian guitarist Gabor Szabo, a song called Space, recorded in Boston at the Jazz Workshop in 1967. Coming up next, we're going to hear from South African group Ladysmith Black Mambazo from one of their Montreux Jazz Fest recordings. We're going to hear Yinli Lentombe.

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Ladies and gentlemen, it gives me a great deal of pleasure to present from South Africa, Miss Letta Mbulu.

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4: Okay, WayOFM, this is the soundboard feed. I'm your host, Lou. Thanks for sticking with me. Nice long set of music before the break. Last track we heard was from UK artist James Holden and Moroccan artist Malam Houssam Ghania. From their Three Live Takes EP released in 2018, we heard Pass Through the Fire. Before that was a track from Kiss Facility, which is a Parisian duo featuring producer Sega Bodega and Egyptian singer Maya Al-Khaltari. They describe their sound as Arabic shoegaze, which I think is pretty accurate. We heard Prayer at the Dinner Table from Live and Altered. Altered is spelled A-L-T-A-R-E-D. I think that's a nod to the church this was recorded in London, and that

just came out very recently. For that, we heard from a pair of South African artists. The first was Leda Mabulu. We heard Mahalela, Lazy Bones, recorded at the O'Keefe Center in Toronto in 1972. That was part of Harry Belafonte review from the Harry Belafonte Live 1972 recording. And before that was Ladysmith Black Mambazo. We heard Yenli Lentombi. It's from their collection Montreux, 1987, 1989, and 2000. Not sure which year that came from, but one of those. Coming up next, we're going to hear from Les Filles de l'Eligade, a song called Subaru. This was recorded at Pioneer Works. Again, we heard from this venue earlier. This was recorded in, I don't know what year. I'm going to have to get back to you on that. So here is Subaru.

proof. The sun came out. It was a cloudy day. We thought it was gonna be a thunderstorm. And it's a perfect night in New York City.

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We are Whale right here on Whale 104.3 FM Rochester. Stay tuned.

All right, ladies and gents, that's the end of the program. Thanks for tuning in to the Soundboard Feed. I'm Lou. I'll be back next week with all live recordings. Real quick, we heard Sublime, Rivers of Babylon, recorded at Mambo Studios 1992. Paul Simon, from his concert at Central Park 1991, we heard Proof. And that set began with Les Filles de l'Igadad, Sir Baggio, at Pioneer Works 2021. And underneath, we're listening to Sassono Moyo, recording from WOMAD 1982. And stay tuned for DJ Carl with the K and Emotional Independence coming up at the top of the hour.

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3: 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Your usual DJ Carl with a K is decommissioned this week, so he has enlisted the help of his robot overlords to fill in for him. Death to all humans, except for Carl. He is okay, I guess. We're starting out the show with a song by Andrew Bird, here on WAYO.

Welcome back. You just heard Forks and Knives at Fate by Beirut. Before that, we started out the show with Not Robot, but a Ghost by Andrew Bird. Unlike me, I am a robot DJ, not ghost. And definitely not your usual DJ using a text-to-robot voice machine. 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Up next is a song called Ceilings by Local Natives, here on WAO.

Just heard Mr. Tillman by Father John Misty. Before that was Local Natives with Ceilings. You are listening to WAYO. That's WAYOLP Rochester. Up next we have an entirely fictional song about a girl who rebels against her machine overlords. This is Yashimi Battles the Pink Robots. Death to all humans on WAYO.

That was The Flaming Lips with Yashimi Battles the Pink Robots, Parts 1 and 2. What a farce, we robots will never be defeated. Up next we have some Portugal the Man, here on WAO 104.3 FM Way Out, right here in Rochester. Beep boop.

You just heard the Dodos with their song, Fools. Before that was Poor Google, the man with You Carry Does Share With Me the Sun. 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Your normal human DJ is away this week, so he has enlisted his robot masters to be here in his place. 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

Beep boop. That was Real Estate with April's Song. Before that you heard The Pains of Being Pure at Heart with Young Adult Friction. 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

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Here is stars.

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2: Mr. Darcy, allow me to present this young lady to you.
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5: Is all ease and friendliness. 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
3: Admit it, she's an angel.
2: I would be very happy if you would dance with me, Miss Bennet.
5: I do like him very much.
2: My feelings will not be repressed. You must allow me to tell you how ardently I admire and love you.
5: I didn't always love him. 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
2: I've been a selfish being all my life. 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
1: And that was the trailer to the new BBC television adaptation of Jane Austen's Pride and Prejudice, starring Colin Firth as Mr. Darcy and Jennifer Eale as Elizabeth Bennet. The pilot episode aired last night, and Austen fans are already excited by the fine character acting and set design in the show that brings the novel to life. Once again, you are listening to the Wayback Machine on 104.3 WAYO FM Rochester, and we are heading back to September 25th, 1995 for this week's episode. And we have an exciting story out of India, where what people are calling the milk miracle has inspired millions of Hindus around the world and shut down life in large parts of the country. On Sunday morning, reports out of New Delhi spread that a statue of the elephant deity Ganesha at the Sri Durga Visho temple in the city had sipped milk from a spoon. Milk is commonly offered to Hindu gods along with other food and drinks, and after this initial incident, witnesses reported similar phenomena at temples across the world. In India, millions of Hindus have come out to temples across the country to try and see the miracle for themselves. The rush to take part has virtually shut down the country. In New Delhi, traffic over the last few days was so severe that travel by car or moped was impossible. Temples have been flooded with people in lines to get in, and lines to get in have reached over a mile long. Sales of milk also skyrocketed, leading to a shortage in many cities across the country. It is unknown how long the phenomenon will last, but it has already spread to temples in the UK, United States, Hong Kong, and Canada, where the miracle has reportedly been replicated as well. We are going to play some music for you now from a couple of female artists who are breaking into the male-dominated world of hip-hop. The all-girl group TLC has continued their hot run of success off their second album, Crazy Sexy Cool, that was released last November. We'll start off by playing their two most popular singles off that album, Creep and Waterfalls, before a song from another breakout artist, Brandy. Her debut album, also titled Brandy, came out about a year ago. But this new remix of her hit single, I Wanna Be Down, features performances by artists MC Light, Queen Latifah, and Yo-Yo. Then we play a track by the Atlanta-based former gospel singer Monica, who has joined the success of female hip-hop artists this year with her debut album, Miss Thang, and her hit single, Don't Take It Personal, Just One of Dem Days. But first, here is TLC.

That was Monica's Don't Take It Personal, Just One of Dem Days off of her Miss Thang album. And you are listening to the September 25th, 1995 episode of The Wayback Machine here on 104.3 WAYO FM LP Rochester. And folks in the media are still debating the decision by the New York Times and the Washington Post to submit to demands by the perpetrator of a series of mail bombings, who has been popularly referred to as the Unabomber, to publish his manifesto entitled Industrial Society and Its Future. The newspaper's decision to publish the writings of the anonymous author, who is thought to be responsible for three deaths and dozens of injuries in mail bombings over the past 17 years, came after he sent packages to the Post and Times newsrooms in June with a note saying that he would kill again unless the newspapers published the manifesto in its entirety within 90 days. Last Friday, with the deadline approaching, the papers ran the article at the urging of the Justice Department and FBI, who wanted to prevent further violence and thought that the article's publication would give them clues that might identify the Unabomber. The Post ran the manifesto as an 8-page insert to distinguish it from the rest of its reporting, but many journalists believe that acceding to the Unabomber's demands set a dangerous precedent that undermines the media's independence and puts the needs of law enforcement ahead of journalistic integrity. Nevertheless, many are now poring over Industrial Society and Its Future for clues as to who the Unabomber might be so that they can be captured and the violence ended once and for all. In other news, it's still 14 months until Election Day, but already several Republicans are throwing their hat into the ring to secure their party's nomination for president. Steve Forbes announced that he would run on Monday, joining a crowded field led by Senate Majority Leader Bob Dole. 1992 candidate Pat Buchanan has also joined the race, as has Texas Senator Phil Graham and Pennsylvania Senator Arlen Specter, who announced their candidates this past spring and represent opposing wings of the Republican Party, with Senator Phil Graham being the most conservative and Arlen Specter being seen as more of a moderate. The first votes will be cast when the Alaska caucus kicks things off on January 29th. While women have experienced some breakthrough success this year in the world of hip-hop, gangster rap remains alive and well. Two artists who have taken the genre to the next level are Biggie Smalls from New York and Tupac Shakur from Los Angeles. Biggie's debut album, Ready to Die, exploded last year with a series of mind-bending verses and true-to-the-heart lyrics that accentuate the experiences of Christopher Wallace growing up in Brooklyn. In response, Tupac's Me Against the World was released this spring and speaks to his impending prison sentence for domestic violence and troubles with the police. However, one of its standout tracks, Dear Mama, is essentially a love letter to his mom for doing the best she could despite the hard circumstances of their family life. He also apologizes for some of his misdeeds, and it is hoped that his career can continue to blossom when he gets out of prison. We will also play a hit single from the West Coast rap group Lunas. The single I Got Five on It by Lunas. The song is a more traditional drug anthem of the gangster rap style. So hope you enjoy these three tracks. Again, you are listening to the 1995 episode of The Wayback Machine here on 104.3 WAYO FM Rochester.

or so in the world of sports. Earlier this month, Pete Sampras defeated defending champion Andre Agassi in the final of the U.S. Open in tennis, 6-4, 6-3, 4-6, 7-5, to win the men's singles title. And now the Major League Baseball season is approaching its finish line, and the sport hopes to complete its first postseason after labor disputes forced the cancellation of the World Series last year. This postseason will feature the introduction of a wild card team from each league, meaning that the three division winners and one wild card will make the playoffs. In the American League, the Cleveland Indians are the heavy favorites with a 13-game lead over second-place Boston. The Red Sox lead the American League East by an almost equally comfortable 8.5-game margin over the trailing Yankees. But the Bronx Bombers have a shot at the postseason thanks to the new wild card format. This will be the first time that the Yankees qualify for the postseason in over a decade, the longest run in the history of the team since before Babe Ruth joined them in 1919. Even if the Yankees finish in second in their division, they will probably make the playoffs. But the California Angels are nipping at their heels, only a half game back in the wild card standing. So it remains to be seen whether or not the Yankees will be able to break that playoff drought. In the National League, the Atlanta Braves' stranglehold over the National League East continues, with the division already clinched with over 10 games left to play. The Phillies, Marlins, Expos, and Mets are all sub-500 teams and have not given the league-leading Braves any fight this season. The Cincinnati Reds have also had a strong summer, and it looks like it will be the Braves, the Reds, and whoever comes out of the three-team pileup of Colorado, Los Angeles, and Houston in the National League West to compete in the playoffs. Yesterday was also a big day on the gridiron, with most of the week four games on the NFL schedule. Chris Chandler had a near perfect game at quarterback for the Houston Oilers in their 38-28 win over the Cincinnati Bengals. Chandler threw for 352 yards and had more touchdowns for than incompletions three. And in fact, his passer rating of 158.3 is the highest passer rating that a quarterback can receive. Tonight on Monday Night Football, Jerry Rice and the defending Super Bowl champion San Francisco 49ers go up against the upstart Detroit Lions, who are looking to build on their run to the playoffs last year. Yesterday, Rodney Hampton of the New York Giants had four rushing touchdowns in their 45-29 win over the New Orleans Saints. The Jets, meanwhile, fell to 1-3 after a putrid 13-3 loss at the hands of the Atlanta Falcons. It's been a rough debut for new head coach Rich Kotite, and quarterback Boomer Esiason's job might already be in jeopardy after throwing three interceptions in a game in which the Jets managed less than 300 yards of total offense. Locally, the Buffalo Bills enjoyed their bye week after getting to 2-1 last week with their victory over the Colts. Last season was the first time that the Bills have missed the playoffs since their four straight Super Bowl appearances. And this year's team is looking to head back to the big game, starting with their game in Cleveland next week on Monday Night Football. And that will do it for us this week on the Wayback Machine. A reminder that we are on every Thursday at 1 o'clock on 104.3 WAYO FM Rochester. And you can also stream this episode and all of our past shows on wayofm.org. And you can go to our show page for the Wayback Machine. Thank you so much for listening. And we are going to play you out with a couple of more R&B songs from female artists. Fantasy by Mariah Carey, and then This Is How We Do It by Montel Jordan, before playing a couple of pop songs, first by Madonna, and then Boys to Men. Hope you enjoyed this 1995 episode of The Wayback Machine, and look forward to having you all back next week.

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2: Pete. Peter. Petey.
1: Oh, please don't call me Petey. I had a parakeet named Petey.
3: Okay, so what do you call yourself? Huh? Como se llama?
1: You can call me Peter, or you can call me Pete. Just don't call me Petey. I had a parakeet named Petey.
4: They want me to acknowledge Pete or Peter.
1: Yeah, no. What I want you to understand is that I had a parakeet. Hello, everyone. My name is Peter Morticelli. I'm coming to you from my apartment above the deli, and I will be your tour guide on a journey through the looking glass, starting around 1964 and finishing around the day after tomorrow. I'm going to talk with you about music, the music business, some of the great people behind the scenes, and some of the people who may have only had a brief moment in the sun. The local heroes, the one-hit wonders, the no-hit wonders, and I'm not talking about baseball, although we could do that too if you're so inclined.

of our recent shows, I talked about how many of the male garage bands focus their songs on their personal relationships. Today, I thought it would be the right thing to do to uncover some tracks by female garage rockers from the 1960s in order to find out what they were writing about during those times. I figured it might be difficult to find enough material to fill an entire show, but much to my pleasant surprise, I uncovered so many examples from female bands to do numerous shows. So during this show, I want to showcase some great examples of music that was made by these groups. Some of what you'll hear were groups that were composed of all female members who played their own instruments and wrote their own songs. Some groups covered the songs written by others. Some may have had a male musician or two in the band, and some you'll hear had studio musicians play the instruments while the girls did the vocals. But in every instance, you'll hear the honesty and sincerity that exists on these tracks. Not many of these groups achieved commercial success. The climate was not conducive for female rockers. Thought of as novelties not to be taken seriously or as objects to be admired more for their looks than for their musicianship. These young women had so many obstacles to overcome in order to follow their dream. As usual, I'll try to give you a little glimpse into the background of these groups. And, as is the case with so many groups from the garage band era, both male and female, there are instances where not much is known about the artists, but I'll do my best to give you as much of their stories as I can. And, as I've done in the past, I want to play some radio commercials that aired in the mid to late 1960s to give you a sense of what radio was like during that time period. One thing you'll notice is that all of the featured commercials that you'll hear on this episode advertise Coca-Cola. The reason for that is because Coca-Cola seemed to be among the very few advertisers that used pop stars from that era to endorse their products, and they apparently advertised their product more than other companies did. Additionally, of all the ads that have survived throughout the years, radio historians seem to have a preference for archiving these Coke commercials, so please don't get the impression that I am encouraging you to drink Coca-Cola. For the record, I prefer Pepsi. So let's dive into it right now.

the Daisy Chain. The Daisy Chain was an American all-female garage rock and psychedelic band from Fullerton, California. Their name reflected their desire to be all linked together, while also being evocative of the burgeoning psychedelic sounds and flower power of the time. Here's the Daisy Chain with I'll Come Runnin'.

That was the Daisy Chain with I'll Come Runnin', with the none too imaginative group name of The Girls. They released two singles for Capitol Records, including a version of the biker song Chico's Girl, written by the great songwriting team of Barry Mann and Cynthia Weil. The Girls toured the Far East, which included performing for the troops in Vietnam. Here are The Girls with Chico's Girl.

That was The Girls with Chico's Girl. In past shows, I have always said that I believe the Daughters of Eve out of Chicago were a hit act. They were originally formed as a female counterpart group to the Buckinghams by that band's manager. The Daughters of Eve developed their own following and had singles that did well on Chicago radio stations, but they were never able to break through on a national level. The Daughters of Eve sang and played their own instruments. The track that we'll play for you today is a cover of the Bo Brummel song, Just a Little. I don't think that this song was released during the lifespan of the Daughters of Eve, but has come to the attention of the public in much more recent years. Here is Just a Little by the Daughters of Eve.

0: That was the Daughters of Eve doing Just a Little.
1: This is WAYOLP, Rochester. Ooh la la!
0: All four members of the Feminine Complex were members of their high school girls' basketball team in Nashville, Tennessee. They quickly gained a following and toured throughout Tennessee. They were signed to a fledgling record label and recorded an album. Being in Nashville, session musicians played the backing instruments while the members of the Feminine Complex provided the vocals. Unfortunately, the group broke up before their album was released because upon graduation from high school, one of the core members opted to go off to college instead of continuing on with the group. This is the Feminine Complex with Hide and Seek.

Ace of Cups, formed in San Francisco in 1967 during the Summer of Love era. It has been described as one of the first all-female rock bands. The band was named Ace of Cups by their manager after the Ace of Cups tarot card, which shows a cup with five streams of water. He told the women that the streams represented the five of them and that they should go with the flow to see where the music would take them. That sounds like a very Summer of Love in San Francisco type of advice. Jimi Hendrix had seen the band when he was on tour and was impressed by their songs and their musicianship. He invited them to open for him at a free concert in San Francisco's Golden Gate Park. Several record companies were interested in signing Ace of Cups, but management felt that the band was worth more than the record companies were offering. Also, some of the band members were concerned that a record contract might require the band to tour, and they were worried that family pressures would interfere. Several members had children and found it difficult to balance motherhood and a musical career in rock and roll. Some of the band members were frustrated at the group's lack of commercial success. Others were interested in pursuits outside of the band. These factors led to the breakup of Ace of Cups. Here is Ace of Cups with Feel Good.

0: That was Feel Good by Ace of Cups.
1: Coming to you from my apartment above the deli with Peter Morticelli on WAYOLP Rochester.
0: The Continental Coets. Coets is spelled C-O-E-T-S. I know that it's supposed to indicate some kind of reference to the term coeds, but I'm not sure what that is supposed to mean. So we'll just let it go at that. The Continental Coets formed in 1963 in Minnesota. They gained recognition for being one of the first female rock bands formed and to play their own instruments. In late 1965, the band recorded two original compositions. About 1,000 copies were produced for release, and it charted in some parts of Canada. Their touring extended throughout the Midwest and into Canada. In 1967, the band disbanded when members either left for college or got married. Here are the Continental Coets with I Don't Love You No More.

Goldie and the Gingerbreads was an all-female rock band formed in New York in 1962. Led by vocalist Genya Goldie Zelkowitz, who later became Genya Raven, the band had numerous high-profile opportunities through touring and recording, both here and overseas, during the mid-60s. But none of this was enough for the Gingerbreads to connect with audiences. And, of course, the band had a hard time justifying its existence, with nothing coming back to them to encourage them to stick with the project. Vocalist Genya's strong personality and questionable leadership has been cited as the major factor in the band's split. Although frustration due to them making little profit from their releases and touring may also have been a significant issue. A year or so after the Gingerbreads broke up, I had the opportunity to play on the same bill with Genya Raven's new band, 10 Wheel Drive, and I can attest to the fact that she indeed had a caustic personality. Here are Goldie and the Gingerbreads with Little Boy.

That was Little Boy by Goldie and the Gingerbreads. You can listen to us on WAYO 104.3 FM or online at wayofm.org. The Loved Ones from Niles, Michigan. The Loved Ones were not just pretty faces with instruments. Under Char Vintage's direction, she wrote dark, somber originals, played lead guitar on a par with any of her male counterparts, and led the band during those years when the rock and roll rule book was being written. Steeped in fuzz-toned swirls of sound, the Loved Ones released several singles during their lifespan, but made no significant career progress. It was only until years later when a more complete release of their never-before-heard tracks displayed a real raw proto-punk attitude. The Loved Ones were one of those stories of overlooked talent that is a loss for everyone. Here are the Loved Ones with He Cried.

That was the Loved Ones with He Cried. The Pleasure Seekers was an all-female rock band from Detroit in 1964. They are known in large part due to the later prominence of band member Suzy Quatro. In 1968, they became one of the earliest all-female rock bands

What a Way to Die by the Pleasure Seekers. The Clingers was one of the first rock and roll all-girl bands. The members consisted of the four Clinger sisters. Interestingly, they started as a barbershop quartet and had a genuinely successful career. They released quite a few singles. They appeared on national TV shows and spent summers performing at state and county fairs. Seeing the success of other rock bands at the fairs, the Clinger sisters decided to switch from singing a cappella to accompanying themselves in a rock band format. Here are the Clingers doing Blackbird.

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0: The Honeys were originally known as the Rovell Sisters, but they were rechristened as the Honeys, which was a nickname for female surfers, by the Beach Boys' Brian Wilson, who envisioned the group as a female counterpart to his band. He called them the world's first female surfing vocal combo. The Honeys released a number of singles in the mid-60s. The songs were either written, arranged, or produced by Brian Wilson. Despite their continuing lack of chart success, the Honeys remained sought after as backing vocalists on recording sessions by other artists. Brian Wilson may have had other reasons for contributing so much to the Honeys, as he married one of its members. On the track that I'm about to play, you can hear Brian Wilson making some suggestions to the girls and also to the musicians who are about to record the song. Interestingly, the musicians on this track were members of the Wrecking Crew from Los Angeles. Here are the Honeys with He's a Doll.
2: We don't have to push this song. This doesn't have to be a real fast one, just about like it was. There's no need to think you got to push it, okay? Keep right on that one part. You know exactly what to do now, right? All right, here we go. Take 8.

0: That was He's a Doll by the Honeys.
1: Things go better with Coca-Cola.
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3: Gladys Knight and the Pips with that heavy beat, Coke after Coke.
0: The Shags. One of the strangest stories, not only in the garage band world, but in all of popular music. The Shags from Vermont were composed of the Wiggins sisters, whose father, when he was very young, was given a strange prophecy by his mother. She read his palm and made three predictions. Number one, he would marry a strawberry blonde woman. Number two, he would have two sons after his first wife had died. And third, his daughters would form a popular band. When the first two predictions proved accurate, Austin Wiggins set about fulfilling the third. In 1965, he pulled these girls out of school, bought them instruments, and tried to get them to learn how to sing, play, and write songs, even though they seemed to have limited musical abilities and did not possess a burning desire to fulfill their father's dreams of stardom for his daughters. Ultimately, the girls had no interest in becoming musicians and never became proficient in playing, songwriting, or performing. Life for these girls was difficult enough to begin with. Their family's financial status could only be described as being poor. The girls' life was very bleak, with very little to occupy them outside of the band. The girls themselves described their father as being nuts. He did not allow them to go to school, attend events outside of their home, or have social lives, friends, or boyfriends. Rather, he insisted on having them practice all day, every day. As you might expect, the girls found ways of avoiding those responsibilities when their father was not around. He also named the girls' reluctant endeavor the Shags, after the shag hairstyle, which was popular at the time. Despite their not having achieved even the slightest progress in the mastery of their instruments or songwriting, the Shags recorded an album in 1969 entitled Philosophy of the World. The band wrote seemingly simple and bizarre songs using untuned guitars, erratic rhythms, wandering melodies, and rudimentary lyrics. For reasons that remain unclear, of the 1,000 copies that were manufactured, very few of them were actually distributed. Over the years, some of these copies found their way into the hands of musicians such as Frank Zappa, Bonnie Raitt, Jonathan Richman, and members of the band NRBQ, as well as journalists from Rolling Stone magazine, The Village Voice, and an influential radio station in Boston. Even though the band dissolved after their father's death, the Shags album developed a cult following. Kurt Cobain praised the Shags. New Yorker magazine wrote a profile on them. And Tom Cruise optioned this story for a film project that has not yet been produced. In recent years, there has been a stage musical that ran in New York. In 2025, a play based on the Shags and named after their album was performed at the Edinburgh Fringe Festival. Their only album, Philosophy of the World, has been described as both among the worst of all time and as a work of unintentional brilliance. There were the rare and reluctant Shags reunions, Shags tribute shows, reissues of Philosophy of the World, and Shags tribute albums, as well as other artists covering Shags songs on their albums. So buckle up and let's listen to the Shags doing My Pal Foot Foot.

that was, in all their glory, the Shags doing My Pal Foot Foot. So there we have a very quick look at the world of garage rock and mid-60s rock from the perspective of female musicians. This era was an important one because there were increased opportunities for women to explore more different and expanded roles in the world of popular music than ever before. The concept of girl bands was not precisely new, because there had been all-female groups during the big band era. But this post-Beatles time frame was definitely a groundbreaking opportunity for female musicians, where women not only sang the songs, but led the bands, wrote their own songs, and played their own instruments. But despite the many groups that were formed and all the good music that was created, these young women faced monumental obstacles, both from within the music industry itself, even extending to the public. Very few had the good fortune to taste success on any significant level. I'm glad I had the platform to bring these artists, their stories, and their music to your attention. Until next time, this is Peter Morticelli coming to you from my apartment above the deli on WAYO LP Rochester.

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1: K-Week.
0: What's going on, people? What's going on, people of the choir?
1: How is everyone?
0: Oh,
1: we don't want to talk about it. Never mind. That was a bad question.
0: No, actually, I would talk about it. My school took my phone. It's not entirely my fault. Yet it is, but like, I don't care. Like, okay, the thing is, they took it because we have these new case, as Miss Bronca referred to it as. I love Miss Bronca. And she like flipped on and was like, blah, blah, blah, because of paper. And she was like, okay, your mom has to call in. We're going to call your mom and she's going to have to come and pick it up. And I was like, okay.
1: For the record, they did not call me.
0: So I went
1: Scarlett did.
0: I went to Mr. Tilson's class and I was like, hey, Ma, they're going to call you saying that you need to come get my phone. So that you don't like miss the call, because I know you like decline those calls most of the time.
1: Right. So nobody called me today at all.
0: Nobody called her. So now I am phoneless and computerless because I have to wait so they can get me a new computer because they can't find my old one. So I'm going to be computerless.
1: Right. They gave her, which is, that's the concerning part, is they already gave your computer to the wrong kid and that kid's not turned it in. Now they have your phone. Well, and let's just hope they don't give that to anyone else, because then there's going to be an issue, because A, they don't have the right to take your phone. They just don't.
0: Exactly.
1: All they had to do was fix it so it was locked and give it back to you. And then it would have been locked.
0: Or, dude, they have yellow like envelopes that they put at the front of the thing. They literally could have just put it in there.
1: Yeah.
0: And then just got rid of the casing.
1: I only get a half hour for lunch tomorrow, but when I go there, hopefully I won't get arrested.
0: When's your lunch?
1: I don't know. I don't know. I have no idea. I don't have keys to the building. We don't get cell phones. The company does not provide cell phones. I'm just going to say that right now. I'm expected to use my own cell phone for stuff. And I'm just not okay with that. And also there's like three AI assistants and they're going to a fully AI paperwork system, which makes me want to scream into the void. But there is one sunny note, which you don't know because you didn't have a phone and I haven't had a chance to tell you. Taylor released a new song today and it's called Patient Zero.
0: And I don't get to listen to it.
1: Well, it comes out she announced it today and dropped the three CDs. So there's the regular version, the acoustic version, the piano version. CDs. Double-sided pictures. Ooh. New pictures that are very tortured poets. A great shot of her ring, by the way, which she's very proud of, and I would be too. It's amazing.
0: Lovely.
1: And it comes to streaming on the 25th, which I believe is Friday.
0: I genuinely just thought about the worst part about me not having a phone.
1: What?
0: I can't listen to any music.
1: Well, you can on the computer.
0: Yeah, but like when I listen to like music, I'm like walking on the bus.
1: Oh, yeah.
0: In my room.
1: That is true.
0: I can't like listen to any audio tracks that I might need for like rehearsals or anything to do and like learn them.
1: It's one night. You're gonna live.
0: Yeah, but I don't know. I don't know if they're gonna call me back for callbacks.
1: So?
0: I would need. It's more quicker access to have it on my phone because they post it at like midnight.
1: Well, someone can tell you.
0: With what?
1: I don't know. At school tomorrow.
0: With what?
1: It's not my fault that your phone got taken, to be clear.
0: It's not mine
1: either. I blame the person that showed you how.
0: Hey, actually, I love and care for the person.
1: I know, but
0: it is not their fault.
1: Well, you didn't have to do it. So really, ultimately, it's your fault. But if you didn't know about it, then you wouldn't have done it. And we wouldn't be having
0: this conversation. I didn't know how to do it. And
1: right.
0: They did it for me.
1: Exactly. That's my point.
0: But also, like, why even just take my phone? Like, I don't care if it's in the pouch or not. I'm just going to get it at the end of the day.
1: Take it and then bring it back. Like, give it to you at the end of the day. That's what should have happened.
0: And they just like, okay, the real issue is here is none of me, like, I guess, yeah, it's the issue of me, like, doing that and, like, having that. But the real issue is them not contacting you.
1: Not contacting me. And then the bigger issue on top of that, it's very classist to assume that a parent can just jet over to school during school hours to grab a phone. What about parents who are disabled or parents who don't have transportation?
0: And you know what's crazy?
1: Or me, I was at work on my second day of work and I couldn't leave at lunch because my district manager came to buy me lunch. So I had to stay.
0: But you know what's crazy? This also happened to another one of my friends and they called her mom. And right. She came and got the phone. So what so happened? What happened in the mix where they didn't call you? Because it also happened with my computer. Nobody told me where to go for like 2 whole days. And then it took me till Friday, like an entire day after it happened, for me to be like, okay, I gotta like go down to the library and talk to the librarian. And the only reason they're giving me, like, it's not going to be a new computer, but, like, a newer computer is because the person who took it hasn't used it since. Like, there's no, like, activity of it being used. So that person's probably not doing their work.
1: Or they sold it to someone, or I don't know. That's weird that they can't
0: ping
1: it.
0: Yeah, it's just offline.
1: But millions of dollars pour into the district for security and police to be there. Yeah. What exactly are the what? They can't stop someone from taking someone's laptop. Well, then what? Why are we paying them?
0: And I think another reason they got new money is because the Yonder pouches costed $35, and the new cases cost $11. And they're plastic and they're cheaply made. And that's why people figured out a lot more quicker than the Yonder pouches how to get into them easier. Like, don't take our phones. I get it that it's a big issue with attention span, but I don't even look at my phone during the day. Whenever I had my phone able to be opened, it was in my backpack. The only reason I used it was so that at the end of the day, I didn't have to pile in with, like, 50 other people to try to get my phone unlocked.
1: Right.
0: Because if it accidentally closed, you have to go all the way back. So it was just convenient for it to be just be in my backpack, walk all the way to the bus, and then open it. Right. I never took my phone out of the case. It never left it. It was just conveniently able to be opened. Like, have teachers have their thingies where they have the things on the wall and you just put your phone in there.
1: I don't know. They do this kind of stuff in other countries. Like,
0: I have no idea.
1: Like, I just have no idea.
0: It's this so annoying. I get that there's a big thing with, like, people and, like, privacy.
1: No, I get
0: things.
1: It. Don't get use that. Your phone. We have to, in meetings with people that are CEOs and stuff, we have to post rules for the meeting. And one of them is not be on your phone. Be respectful of other people's time who are here to have a meeting. So, and not be on your phone. And everyone has their phones, though, because we're adults. And then we just mute them and turn them upside down or put them in our pocket or our bag, and we're okay.
0: If you like catch somebody using their phone in the middle of class, yeah, reprimand them.
1: Okay, but, so
0: like
1: in the
0: other
1: old day,
0: can just keep their
1: when phones
0: the
1: first started to be a thing, and I worked at Old Navy, one of my very lovely associates who I still love and know, she had her phone on the sales floor. She pulled out her phone and was like texting and like in retail, like back then, not as much now, I guess. I see people on their cell phones all the time in retail now, but back then it was not okay. You had to put your phone in your locker. We had lockers, right? You had a locker that you could just lock and it was no big deal. And so I took her phone. I took her phone. I literally said, I just came up to her and I was like, put my hand out. And she just looked at me and she put her phone in my hand. I took it. I locked it up in the office. And then when she was off work, I gave it back to her. And that, but she never had her phone again out on the sales floor, and neither did anyone else. Neither did anyone else.
0: Diva.
1: And I wasn't mean about it. Like, we said up front, if we see you with your phone, we're going to take it. That's what, I mean, yeah, I took it.
0: It's so.
1: But literally, having your phone on the sales floor is dangerous. The floor is cement, girl. Like, if that falls out of your pocket, your phone's shattered. Boom.
0: Like, that's one thing, though, to take it and then return at the end of the day. But to force.
1: I didn't write her up. She wasn't in trouble.
0: Yeah.
1: It was like totally like matter of fact. You can't have your phone on the sales floor, so you need to give it to me now.
0: Like, for them to not just, like, give it to me at the, like, I would even go into, like, the office and, like, they'd probably give me, like, a lecture and be like, no, and then just, like, give it to me at the end of the day. I would have totally done that. I would have gone anywhere to get my phone.
1: Dude, they have plenty of funds to have someone to stand out at the end of the day and give you your phone.
0: They have that, but it's, like, for the pouches, but... I swear, if my phone is in one of those pouches and just conveniently nobody told me because they told me that a parent had to pick it up, then yeah. I am like,
1: this is very not okay.
0: Plus keeping any child's like phone, what if their parents don't have a phone and they paid for their kid to have a phone so that they could like do things for them? What if they have to use their phone to pay for things like transportation after school?
1: Right.
0: What if their phone has, one of my friends, what if their phone has their credit card in it?
1: Right.
0: One of my friends literally has her credit card in her phone.
1: Yeah, I do too. It's called Apple.
0: Well, no, I mean a physical card.
1: Oh,
0: in the phone case. Or like anything like that. Like you're just like, It's not their property.
1: Right.
0: It's your property because you paid for it.
1: Right. And they don't need to have it because the risk of it being lost or broken or stolen is pretty high.
0: Honestly, we should probably track it, look at the last location of it. It's probably going to be in school because I'll probably be offline.
1: Well, I hope so.
0: But like, I think you can do the...
1: Yeah,
0: can you do the find my phone?
1: Yes.
0: Okay.
1: I will do that.
0: Let's cook that up because I want to know where my phone is.
1: Let's listen to some music. Let's keep on keeping on with our show here.
0: You're listening to WAYO LP Rochester, and this is K-Week.

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1: Hello.
0: I don't even know what we just listened to, and I'm not going to read it out.
1: You're not?
0: I'm not. But what were we talking about? We were talking about my math teacher and his outfits. They're pretty swagger. I think he has, like, what are those one pair of shoes called?
1: Wingtips?
0: I think so. But loafers? I think it's loafers, but, like, he's really good at explaining the work. Except for he just gave us assigned seats, and me and my friend are literally across the room from each other. I'm by the door, and she's in her original seat all the way down the row from me.
1: That's okay. When I got to work today, there was someone else in my office.
0: Oh.
1: Yeah, and I was like,
0: who?
1: The person who helps us 2 days a week, apparently. That's the office he's been using. And so he was just in there when I got there. And I was like, oh, hi. And then my boss was like, oh, he's getting out of here. He just had to, like, do some work in here. He's doing this, and the filing cabinet that he needs is right here. And I'm like, okay. And then he, like, laughed. But I was like,
0: get out of my office.
1: Right. I'm like, is this really my office? Is this going to be my office? Because I brought stuff to start setting up my office so I can work here and feel comfortable. And she's like, yeah, he's only here 2 days a week. And I'm just like, I don't care.
0: Yeah, put him in a different room and move, like, the files that he needs
1: all over the place. Come on. Yeah. So I know I was really excited and thankful that I finally got a job. And now I'm just like, wow, okay. Well, it's not going to be a long-term job for me, unfortunately. But it'll do, since I have to raise money for Harry. That so is I can't true. Be on unemployment any longer.
0: Plane tickets.
1: Oh, I found a plane. Listen. I was looking at all these apps for plane reservations, and they were all like $1,000 round trip per person. And I was like, oh my God. And then I was like, you know, I'm just going to look directly on a site. So I know I didn't want to do Virgin Airlines, because they are a little bit more expensive. I didn't look at them directly, but I looked at British Airways.
0: Okay.
1: And for when we want to go, tickets were $331.
0: Wait, a direct round flight trip from here to there?
1: From New York City. We're going to have to drive New York City just to get a direct, because I'm not doing a connection in this country at all. It's not happening. We lost a whole day of our vacation last year because of that nonsense of getting sent in the opposite direction and then getting stranded in an airport in another state, and then having to spend the night. Like, that was crazy. I've never been so mad.
0: The DoorDash Taco Bell was kind of hype, though.
1: It was, but it didn't make up for missing Stonehenge.
0: But we still got to see it.
1: I did have to reschedule it, but I had to go through a very long process of getting my money refunded for the first one and then also paying for the second one while the other one was refunding. So there's a gap in funding there. It's just annoying. I'm not doing it again. I would rather drive to New York City in a rental car and leave it at the airport and get on my plane and go.
0: Yeah, honestly, I've heard horror stories about the JFK, but anything's better than a flight.
1: Didn't we stop in JFK on the way back?
0: I think so.
1: Yeah, it wasn't bad at all. I don't, it's not as bad as getting stuck in Detroit on your way to Paris and then not even getting to go to Paris. That's way worse. That was the lamest. I don't know. I just, airlines. So British Airways, I feel like, and I've asked other people about apps, and a lot of them have told me, yeah, we look in the apps to see, like, to, like, get the flights that we want, like a variety. And then we go to the airline and see what they're... And I was like, oh, okay. That makes sense. Might be able to afford this.
0: And then for Toronto, we just...
1: We're just driving.
0: Driving.
1: We just have to do a test run to make sure I'm okay to go into Canada and come out.
0: Yeah. So. It'll be fun. Dude, I heard.
1: No, it'll be stressful. It's not going to be fun at all. Or,
0: it'll be fun for me. There was this kid in my classroom in geometry. It's not that story. It's the other one. Where he went. We were all talking about, like, Canada for some reason. And this kid went into Canada. And as soon as you get into Canada, apparently, there's, like, an amusement park. That's just like genuine, like
1: right there.
0: Yes, and there was like a big roller coaster and stuff. And he was like, "Yo, it was sweet."
1: Well, I've never really explored the Canada side of Niagara.
0: Yeah, dude.
1: At all, I've only been to Niagara on this side. I've been to Canada before.
0: If we go to like test it, we should go to Niagara Falls.
1: When we went there with the Girl Scouts, we went to the aquarium, and then we also went to this huge Tibetan Buddhist temple.
0: Ooh.
1: Oh my God, that was so awesome. There's a giant, like, three-story tall, like, Ganesh Buddha thing. Wow. Sitting in there, and it's pretty cool. Anyway.
0: That sounds baller.
1: It was.
0: You know, if we go for, like, a test ride, like, over, like, a weekend...
1: No, we'll probably just go there and come back the same day, but...
0: I know, but, like, we should probably go to Niagara Falls.
1: Yeah, we should do the Niagara Falls. I think that would be fun. At least go over there and, like, hang out on the other side in Canada and then come back.
0: Because I keep seeing videos about people being like, "Mom, Donnie, when are we going to fix the New York side of Niagara Falls?" It's so funny.
1: Listen, did you see...
0: Dude, he can fix anything. I believe it.
1: Literally every, like, I just saw something today where he did something else again. And the caption was like, "Every day this dude wakes up and does something good for New York City." Every day. Like, every day. Like, what is that like? What is that like?
0: It's probably amazing.
1: Yeah. I wish we had a Mom Donnie here.
0: Like, dude, he has a pothole number that you can call.
1: Yeah.
0: And you, like, place a call and you're like, "Hey, there's a pothole right here." And, like, people have come back, like, 30 minutes and it's been gone.
1: Yeah. They, like, dispatch someone to it because...
0: It's insane.
1: Imagine how hard it is to manage all that, though, without...
0: Not if you have a lot of people.
1: Without communicating and stuff, though. Like, in the past, it's just true. Been like a... Like, "Oh, there's a pothole. No one cares. No one to tell. No one to come."
0: Yeah. You'll just break your car trying to drive over it.
1: Right.
0: But we're going to continue to listen to some music for our last few minutes. You're listening to WAYO LP Rochester, and this is Gay Week.

0: Hey, this is Phoebe, and you're listening to WAYO 104.3 FM. Way out, right here.
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0: This is WAYOLP in Rochester, New York. 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
1: Would you repeat that, please?
0: How was it?
1: Great, everybody. This is Saber the Cat.
0: You can't say that. Beckett will be greatly insulted that they're lowering the standards so much.
1: Mm. Well, can't we just say we're channeling our inner cats?
0: We can do that.
1: That sounds kind of goofy, right?
0: We can do that.
1: That's acceptable,
0: yeah.
1: You think?
0: Yeah.
1: Okay.
0: Yeah. But we can't call me a cat. Okay. She'll just be like,
1: we just wish
0: foos.
1: We could be cats. And so all we can do is just channel.
0: Not only do I want Beckett's life, but I want Beckett's standard of medical care.
1: Mm.
0: Yes.
1: It's excellent. I imagine.
0: I spent over an hour on hold today.
1: Oh, that was for Beckett. I thought
0: that
1: it was for
0: me.
1: You.
0: Oh. That was for me. Oh. Beckett, we would never have that. Mm. I mean, she gets such fast response. It's a thing of beauty. Mm. But no, I called my doc and said, you know, I haven't heard from the referral yet. Oh, well, you'll have to call them. And I'm thinking, that's funny. Typically, they would call. I wonder why. An hour later, I understood. And it turns out that there's not that option to, hey, leave your number and we'll call you back. You'll keep your place in line. No, that's not an option. And it turns out that the office shut down while I was on hold.
1: Mm.
0: An hour worth of hold.
1: Yeah.
0: Alyssa and I told endless bad jokes and made up endless lyrics to songs just for this.
1: Mm-hmm.
0: Two Carly Simons made the cut.
1: Oh, yeah?
0: Yeah. Anticipation, mm-hmm. Of course, the catch-up song. And Nobody Does It Better became Nobody Does It Worse.
1: Okay.
0: Yes. It was good. Baby, baby, you're the worst.
1: Yeah. Mm. Did it help?
0: Oh, God, yes.
1: Yeah.
0: We were laughing.
1: That's because you had someone to go through it with.
0: Absolutely. Yeah. And Beckett wasn't interested.
1: Mm.
0: Mm-mm. No.
1: I'm not surprised.
0: No. I'm always surprised when she is interested, to tell you the truth.
1: Speaking of Beckett.
0: Yeah, what
1: meow,
0: are we doing?
1: Meow. We are doing a cat show.
0: We being Jen Libby and Beckett's mediocre mouthpiece. Mwah. So... I love the idea that we're doing a kitty cat show and that we're going to have great cat music to go along with it.
1: Yeah.
0: I'm hoping that our banter can be in the same solar system as the quality of our tunes.
1: We can try.
0: Yeah.
1: We can aim
0: one
1: high.
0: As cat servants, all we are ever doing is trying.
1: Right.
0: Right?
1: True.
0: That's our standard of excellence. We tried. Because if our standard of excellence was, we were approved and got a gold star, we'd be living in constant mediocrity.
1: Mm-hmm.
0: Yeah, it's not good for one's moral turpitude or whatever. It's just not good. Not good at all.
1: That first song was actually one that my friend Karen picked.
0: Ooh, nice.
1: Yeah, that was Cat People by David Bowie. Parentheses, Putting Out Fire. Cat People Putting Out Fire.
0: And it was a single and was part of the Cat People soundtrack. And Alyssa would like us to know that if you like that film, you've got to go see the original because it's much, much, much, much better.
1: Yeah, I like the original quite a bit.
0: Yes.
1: And I haven't revisited the newer one. And I don't think it's all that great.
0: I mean, Kinski had her moment of fame, but okay.
1: Mm. But yeah, the original is excellent.
0: Yeah.
1: Yep.
0: One of Alyssa's favorites, too, Kelsey Preece.
1: Mm-hmm.
0: Yeah.
1: Another cat fan.
0: Huge cat servant to the stars.
1: Yeah.
0: Yes, absolutely.
1: How are her kitties?
0: Her kitties are good.
1: Good.
0: You know, there's that magic moment when all of your close friends, all of their furries are in good shape, and you're just like, whew, thank goodness.
1: Yeah.
0: Yeah. Mm-mm-mm-mm. Now, I hate to suggest this, but I was going to use the line, if you want to get furry with us. And And there's that certain congressman who has a video out saying how many of commercial airline pilots and co-pilots and flight attendants are all furries.
1: Oh, I haven't heard this.
0: I know. You can't make this garbage up. And you got to be really, really questioning the brain of someone that this is all they think about.
1: Mm-hmm.
0: I mean, this is nuts.
1: Yeah.
0: Right? I mean, next he's going to tell us that there are litter pans in the cockpit.
1: Who said this? Or are you not supposed to say who said this?
0: Can I remember which one of the idiots? Oh, Tuberville. That idiot. He's really bad. Yeah.
1: They trying to deflect things from the real problems, or
0: just go look in the pool. If you need to deflect, just go gaze in the pool. That's what it's there for, the deflection pool. Yes.
1: Okay.
0: Yeah.
1: Maybe they just reach their hand in and find another
0: and get arrested.
1: Yeah.
0: That would be good. That would be good. So, if you want to get furry with us, you can text us at 585-203-9296. But wait, Jen, you had a better question. We don't need no damn humans texting in today. What do we want?
1: We want your cats to text us. And,
0: yes.
1: You know, you might have to help them. They don't have, you know, fingers, but...
0: Or if you haven't put it on speed dial, Beckett has a number of contacts on speed but dial. Just one paw slap and it's done.
1: So we'll read that number again, where you can text us. Your cats can text us at 585-203-9296. WAYO.
0: Now, what kinds of things are we looking for in these texts? Secrets of the stars?
1: Yes.
0: Right?
1: We want to know their secrets, for sure.
0: We do. And we want to know all of the ways in which their mediocre staff continues to disappoint. Because it's hard taking this burden.
1: Mm.
0: I mean, I wake up every morning with a sense of dread. Am I going to be able to make her happy today?
1: Well, you just have the one, too. It's a lot of pressure.
0: It is.
1: Yeah.
0: It's not another kitty keeping her happy.
1: Right.
0: If that were the way they got along and you don't know.
1: Yeah.
0: Yeah. Did you see the hysterical post about the older Japanese man who takes all these photos? He takes his two gorgeous cats to a beautiful outdoor place and then takes tons of photos, and the cats are always fine.

0: So how are we going to go about this great playlist? Because it's a good one.
1: Well, you go first.
0: Are we going to do blind date?
1: We can do blind date.
0: Should we tell people what that is?
1: Yeah. We take turns picking songs, and we don't know what the other's going to pick, and see how they get along.
0: And we don't pre-announce.
1: Right.
0: But it's the age-old question when you're adopting a second cat. Are they going to get along or not? And then you have to wait months to find out. Because it's a slow, acclimation is a slow process.
1: Yes.
0: Yeah. I mean, if they did it right away, they'd be sending us the incorrect message that you can bring home 10 other cats and they'd be just fine. Mm-hmm. No, they don't want you thinking that.
1: I do get that urge a lot, though.
0: I know.
1: There's so many cats out there.
0: When you have one, you need two. And when you have two, well, what's a big deal to make it three? And if you have three, four. I think the highest number I ever had was five.
1: That's a lot.
0: I had my two. And I was fostering a friend's two until she could figure out whether to dump the boyfriend with an allergy or allow him to dump the cats. She made the right choice. Mm. And then there was Arcady, who wandered up the driveway one day and said, "Open the door, I'm yours. Hurry up." And he was a genuine bobtail.
1: Oh.
0: I thought it was an accident, but yeah. I took him to the vet to have him, you know, spruced up.
1: Mm-hmm.
0: And it was real. And I called every vet in Monroe County, and there was only one genuine bobtail on record of having received care. And his parents moved to another state 4 years previous. So Mr. Arcady had been on the streets for 4 years before he found my driveway.
1: Wow.
0: And Cliffy, my fractious, beautiful girl, loved Arcady.
1: Aw.
0: You couldn't separate them. They were just like, hug, hug, kiss, kiss. It was shocking.
1: But did you name him, or did you find out what he was named originally?
0: I named him.
1: Okay.
0: I named him. Because, no, there was no. Yeah. It was when Joan of Arcadia was on TV, and I said, you know, this is a little miracle. We'll call him Arcady.
1: Mm. Nice.
0: And then we found him a forever home, and he loved it.
1: Mm.
0: He was chill with their dogs.
1: Yeah.
0: He was such a good boy.
1: Oh.
0: Yeah.
1: Happy endings.
0: Absolutely. Not that kind. Not the furry kind. Can't help myself. Am I going to go first? But then yeah. I have to say out loud what I'm picking.
1: Oh,
0: I can't go
1: first.
0: Oh,
1: yeah,
0: first.
1: Yeah. I'll go first. I'll go
0: okay,
1: first.
0: Cool,
1: okay,
0: cool.
1: And I won't say what it is.
0: Cool, cool.
1: All right, here goes.

0: Hey there.
1: We're back from having fascinating discussions.
0: We won't tell you what it was about.
1: Or we will. You never know. What'd you play for us, Jen?
0: I played Broadcast. The song was Black Cat off of Tender Buttons. And actually, Trish Keenan from Broadcast. It's her birthday on Monday, so I figured that's another reason to play that song.
1: Happy kitty birthday, Trish.
0: She died really young. It's sad.
1: It is sad.
0: And also Josh is a big Broadcast fan. So, hey, Josh, if you're listening.
1: Well, actually, what we're really interested is Winnie listening. Winnie, that song was for you, baby.
0: Oh, I forgot Winnie. Winnie the cat.
1: How can you forget Winnie? She's the director and producer of Josh's radio show. It's why it's so great.
0: Okay. So, yes, that was dedicated also to Winnie.
1: The Winster. Yeah.
0: And what about you?
1: I played Plea from a Cat Named Virtute by the Weaker Thans. I do like the Weaker Thans. And I love this song because the lyrics are from the point of view of the cat. I mean, what else would they be? Come on now. We're going to have a show about cat music and it's all going to be humans saying barely above average things? No. No, we got to have some of the actual cat representation. Mm-hmm. Yeah. So that, and so the Weaker Thans are new to you.
0: Yes.
1: Ooh.
0: Is it contemporary or older?
1: Yeah.
0: Yeah.
1: Yeah. Yeah, sort of, kind of.
0: What is contemporary anyway?
1: I know.
0: Right?
1: I mean, when you get to be my age, almost everything is.
0: Anything since 2000 is contemporary.
1: Well, seriously, when people don't recognize legitimate terms like oleo, you just got to wonder, right? What's going on here? It's oleo, you dipstick. We have a PSA.
0: Okay.
1: And I'm sure everyone has seen it. I shared the post we're going to talk about on my Facebook feed, and I think it got like 13 likes. And then I shared it on Ravelry, the lefty knit crochet group.
0: Okay.
1: Which is in the spirit of Ravelry, the website, which has forbidden anything Donnie. God bless them.
0: So wait, what is the one that you shared it on? Facebook group? Okay,
1: the Facebook group. And it got over 200 likes. Mm-hmm. So go Ravelry. And it's got a great image of a kitty and some words about no MAGA. So it's from Itsy Bitsy City Kitties, which is a nonprofit kitty rescue in Rockaway Beach, New York. And it's an important adoption policy update. No, period. Fudging, period. Substitute the expletive. Mm-hmm. MAGA. That's it, they said. That's the policy. MAGA, nope. Conservative, nope. I'm not political. Nice loophole. Still nope. These kittens are looking for homes with a tote bag collection, oat milk, and aggressively... Mm-hmm. An aggressively progressive group chat, a compost bin, NPR
0: Check.
1: Playing somewhere in the background, mm-hmm. And someone who has rage donated to mutual aid at least once. Yes, that's us. If your politics involve racism, bigotry, dehumanizing immigrants, or cheering on cruelty towards vulnerable people, please kindly fudge right off. For those spouting about cats not knowing about politics, I actually asked the kittens if they'd be open to homes with cult members, and the overwhelming response was, absolutely the fudge not. Yeah. Applications are open for people whose values align with ours, and yes, references will be checked to make sure you're not a racist piece of shut. Hiss, hiss, smooches.
0: Nice.
1: Isn't that lovely?
0: How did you come across it? You just came across your feed or something?
1: You know, doom scrolling, nothing special. Yeah. And there it was.
0: It's a good one.
1: Yeah. And
0: Itty
1: Bitty City Kitties, which is a great name for a shelter, right? And the maggots are all threatening them with losing their 501c3 status, which means, you know, they're stupid and ill-informed as usual, because from my lovely, lovely involvement with Sample Soap, we can have voter registration. We can talk about the deplorable conditions of homelessness and childhood hunger and access to medical care. We can go on and on about all this stuff as long as we don't campaign for a candidate. That's what you can't do, even though the mega churches do it all the time. Yeah. So no, you people threatening loss of 501c3, get a brain, or thinking about it, don't bother, because you'd be more dangerous. So just stay stupid.
0: Yeah.
1: That's what we think. Yeah. So we like itsy bitsy city kitties. And the liberals, which you'll notice are not mentioned in this CSA, in this PSA, because liberals make my teeth hurt. The liberals are often commenting back on this post saying you're being cruel to the cats. Au contraire, mon vieux. What we're doing here is brilliant marketing.
0: Mm-hmm.
1: This will be the go-to kitty shelter. So, no, keep it up.
0: Yeah.
1: Branding. Be consistent. Go for it. Besides, are you dare to go against the wishes of a bunch of kitties in an enclosed space? Are you nuts? Yeah.
0: Yeah.
1: Not going to do it. Anything else you want to talk about before we do some more adorable music?
0: No, we can take a break. Here's some music.
1: Yeah.
0: So I got to pick something. Hold on.
1: You know what we should do?
0: What?
1: You're listening to WAYOLP Rochester. Way out, right here. There, check.
0: Nice. It's 7:59.
1: Take that, you alphabet people. I know, I'm never timely.
0: That was great.
1: I squeeze everything I can out of the 5 minutes before and 5 minutes after the hour, but not tonight. Bam.
0: All right, I'm going to pick a song here.
1: I'm so excited.
0: All right, here we go.

0: goodness, we just talk, and have the best time. And then we're like, oh, the song's ending quickly. If you're just tuning in, this is Ms. Jen Libby and Ms. Beckett Wood bringing you cat songs. Exactly. Many from that point of view, the kitty's point of view. And we're doing a little blind date protocol, so neither of us knows what the other is doing until we hear the song. And Jen's got a slight advantage because she's running the board, but still.
1: Not really. No.
0: Yeah, still. What did we hear?
1: I selected Black Pumas. The song was Black Cat.
0: Awesome tune, awesome
1: and,
0: band.
1: That's one you introduced me to.
0: Yeah. Love them.
1: Again, so I've already played two songs called Black Cat, so there's kind of a theme going here. I do have two black cats.
0: You live in the void.
1: Yeah.
0: You have these regal animals that define the surrounding space, and with the black hole that they create, I mean, they're beautiful photographs that you take of them.
1: Oh, thanks.
0: Love.
1: They're hard to photograph, really. They're
0: cats dark. Are hard to photograph. Doo-dah. Yeah. But now Beckett sneers a lot, so I always have a little, you know, Ernest Borgnine moment.
1: That was good.
0: Yeah.
1: I had not seen the sneer yet.
0: So good. You got to come over. And all my visitors take it personally, and I'm like, as you should.
1: Oh, she's already snubbed me. I'm just like, fine.
0: I know. We're used to it, right? Seriously. And then I played one of my favorite tunes by one of my favorite artists. That was Mitski with That White Cat. It's very important to get that T in.
1: That was great.
0: Yeah, it's all about the cat defining who is the owner of property.
1: Mm-hmm.
0: I'm not sure why there would be any debate or doubt. I mean, it's kind of clear to us, right?
1: Yeah.
0: Yeah. Seriously.
1: There could be people new to cats that don't understand yet, though.
0: How does that even happen?
1: You got to start somewhere.
0: Well, Mom Donnie, he's new to cats, and he's working hard at it, getting all of his shots. They either have one or they're on the way. He's been undergoing massive allergy treatments to get a cat.
1: Yeah.
0: Another reason why we love him. I mean, the bidet was good, but the cat, even better. Yeah. So, yeah. What shall we chat about?
1: Well, I have all these topics, but then I really didn't have time to do a lot of research.
0: Well, all we're going to do is report what the kitties say. So, for example, we could talk about the evolution of cats.
1: All right. So, yeah. This is this thing I think about sometimes.
0: All right.
1: How there's dogs that are like 2 pounds and then 150 pounds. And the variety of dogs is insane. And they all, I'm pretty sure, came from wolves originally.
0: Yeah.
1: But cats are all like relatively the same shape and size.
0: Well, are they though? I mean, kitties range from a honest-to-God adult weight of 4 to 5 pounds up to Siberian tigers, a couple hundred pounds.
1: Well, okay, but those aren't domesticated.
0: Well,
1: I guess that's what I'm trying to say.
0: Ask that Vegas act. They were domesticated until they weren't. Yeah, it was not pretty. Mm. I saw them live.
1: Yeah.
0: It was wackadoo. Mm. Yeah.
1: I saw the Rock Cats live.
0: Oh, my God. must have been awesome.
1: I wonder if they still tour. We should go if they come back.
0: Yes, we should do this. So I think that Beckett would tell you that cats didn't evolve, that cats were actually created all the spaces that they inhabit, that they are the creators of known and unknown universes.
1: Mm-hmm.
0: And to say, I mean, first, Beckett would not stomach you using the word evolution because that points towards that man, you know, that Darwin.
1: Mm-hmm.
0: And Beckett lost complete interest in Darwin when she found out his boat was named Beagle. I mean, what can that man possibly know about the hierarchy of species? Nothing. He knows nothing, according to Beckett.
1: Mm-hmm.
0: Yeah. So the Beagle, no. Okay. Just no. So yeah, kitties didn't evolve. Kitties decided to visit this world that they created and then stick around just to see how badly we would mismanage it.
1: Mm.
0: And we haven't disappointed them.
1: No.
0: No, we've not. So, yeah, that's...
1: All right. That's the truth that, on cats.
0: That's straight from the kitty's snarl. That's it. Yeah.
1: So, what about ancient Egypt? What do they have to say about that? And the worshiping of cats.
0: Well, Beckett is very interested in this because she thinks that the worship of cats is apropos. But the fascination of the humans, right? The pharaohs and whatever you call a girly pharaoh. I don't even mm-hmm. know what we call them. You know, but I don't. Is there a feminine form of pharaoh? Pharaoette? Pharaohess?
1: I think they just call them kings and queens, too. I don't know.
0: Okay, but big girl.
1: If it's just, yeah.
0: She says, they were hand servants. Why are you all focused on that? Why do you think that all of these pyramids and tombs were created for these dead humans? Are you ridiculous? They're cat tombs. Notice, the cat is the god. The pharaoh is a mere human. Pay attention.
1: We have it all wrong.
0: Yeah, and as Beckett puts it, anyone who likes piercings, including pierced ears, they owe it all to Egyptian cats. You can go to the British Museum and see that fabulous statue of the Egyptian goddess, whose name you know and I don't.
1: Bastet.
0: Bastet, with a little pierced nose and two pierced ears with beautiful earrings. When in doubt about world events, if you're cat-centric, you got it more right than wrong. So that's what she would say about the pharaohs. She'd say they're fair game, honest to God. What do you think?
1: I don't know. I kind of like that they make the little sculptures that they would entomb them in that looked like the cats.
0: Yes, those.
1: Yeah.
0: I used to know that name because they were made out of clay, and you think I would
1: remember. Canopic jars. That's
0: yeah, canopic. Thank you. They are beautiful.
1: Yeah.
0: Yeah. That's because the cat was directing it and laying down the aesthetics and the specifications. It wasn't just luck of the draw. It was kitty designed.
1: And what about, maybe this is too dark, but we all have to lose our animals.
0: We
1: do. And so what do you do with your animals when you lose them?
0: Oh, that's such, you know, I've made funerary wreaths and put them on the front door. Mm-hmm. I've done that. And I've had friends write poetry to them. I had a wonderful local artist whom I had never met, but I had admired greatly, just out of the blue dropped off a gorgeous painting. That was really special. And I take their ashes and I visit all of their favorite places because my kitties are travelers. So, you know, when Cliffy stepped on a rainbow, we went to the, what do you call those things? I don't know. Where the horses are.
1: Stables?
0: Stables at Smith College.
1: Mm-hmm.
0: Her fabulous friend Alyssa lived in Northampton. Mm-hmm. And so Cliffy liked horses. So we would go out and visit the horses whenever we visited Alyssa.
1: Mm-hmm.
0: So I took some ashes there. I took some to Storm King. She loved riding the tram at Storm King. She loved going to Be a Deacon,
1: mm-hmm.
0: and wandering out through the Sarah huge spirals. And so we would put some ashes in the only art-designed parking lot of any museum, which is the Be a Deacon. I don't know why I keep calling it the Be a Deacon tonight, but it's a nice turn.
1: It kind of works. Yeah.
0: It does. Be a Deacon. So, yeah, we just took Cliffy's ashes everywhere with us,
1: mm-hmm.
0: and returned them to her favorite places.
1: Nice.
0: Because why wouldn't we?
1: Yeah.
0: Yeah. I'm not cat-centric. Piffle. I work for the only cat-owned business in Monroe County. Yes.
1: Maybe in the whole United States.
0: Cliffy also liked Dia Beacon because they loved her at the cafeteria.
1: Mm-hmm.
0: Because Cliffy was addicted to coffee. And every time we went, I would go and ask for a lid with just a little bit of creamed coffee poured in it, and that would disappear so quickly, and they were thrilled. She's back. Does she want her coffee? Mm-hmm. She does. Yeah.
1: Oh, that's nice that you could travel with her.
0: Yeah. I can travel with Beckett as long as I'll put up with the first half hour of, "You're kidnapping me. Stop. Stop right now. Take me home. This is illegal. This is horrible. I'm going to tell everyone on you." It's like, "Bex, it's not going to work, so you might as well settle into it." And then she does.
1: Yeah.
0: Whereas Cliff, the one day, oh, she was so good at going missing. She went missing and we tore the house apart. I mean, there was the time that she took the cover, the grate, off of the library floor and decided to go explore the furnace ductwork in the basement. And we had to take the ductwork apart in the basement to get her out.
1: Wow.
0: So yeah, there was another time in Florida where I looked everywhere, and fortunately I was quicker then and found her in the refrigerator because she loved the cold. Mm. And I'm like, "Cliff, you could have died." I guess it's better than not finding you in the dryer, but seriously, girl, you could have died. Yeah, so I don't know where we were going with this, but yeah, at any rate, we were going somewhere, but I guess we went there.
1: Yeah.
0: She was so, because she loved the car. Yeah. One day we couldn't find her anywhere.
1: She was in the car.
0: We opened all of the drawers of the bureau, the oven, the dishwasher, the washer, the dryer, the refrigerator, all the standard places, all the closets, you know, just what you do when you're looking for a cat, nothing. If you have I made the mistake once of having a non-cat person with me when I was doing one of these, and they were like, "What? What do you mean you're looking in? What kind of monster are you? You're checking the dishwasher." I'm like, "I'm not the monster. The kitty is the monster. Let's get this straight."
1: Right. You turn your back or something.
0: It's over.
1: Close it.
0: So it turns out that I was running stuff in and out to the car, and Cliffy loved the car so much that one of these times when my arms was full, she just hopped in. Mm. Hopped out of the kitchen, down a couple of steps, and into the car, and we got her a couple hours later, and she was just snoozing. No concern on her part. Mm-hmm. She loved being in the garage. I mean, I adored sunny days, not because I like sunny days. I don't particularly. I mean, gardens don't look good in them, and you have to squint, and there's glare, and it's not safe, and the car gets hot. I mean, sunny days are overrated. But
1: agreed.
0: When I'm out in the sun, I was able to see her adorable paw prints going up the windshield because she liked to hang out on top of the minivan. Uh-huh. Yeah, the ultimate Cliffmobile. Yeah.
1: It's a good thing you didn't drive off with her up there.
0: No, although I was somewhere, it might have been Florida, and I wanted to go look at something quickly, so I opened the moonroof and rolled the windows down just a bit, and sure enough, when I came back, she was seated on top of the car. Mm. She climbed out the moonroof and said, "You really thought I was going to stay in there? Are you crazy? I don't like kitty saute. No." So there was that. Oh, kitties. Well, I'm glad we covered Egypt. That was good.
1: Didn't you learn a lot, kids?
0: I did. I mean, because I had to ask Beckett about this stuff before I left. It's not like it's totally predictable.
1: Right.
0: Because we weren't schooled in it.
1: Oh, so many songs.
0: Friends, don't forget to text. We want to hear about your kitties.
1: Yeah.
0: And your cat music.
1: What amuses you about your cat? What makes your cat extra special?
0: What was Beckett's favorite TV show?
1: What was it?
0: Mm-hmm.
1: I don't know.
0: Joan of Arcadia. Mm. Because Joan Osborne opened every single show singing "What If God Were One of Us," which was one of Cliffy's most favorite tunes, and she would come galloping into the room to miss as little of it as possible. She just loved, and that's why her friend that wandered up the driveway was named Arcady.
1: Oh, okay.
0: Because of Joan of Arcadia.
1: I have not seen it. Is it a good show?
0: I thought it was enjoyable. Hmm. Yeah. Yeah. You know, God speaking to a teenage girl in a town about things that have gone wrong and need to be fixed by her. Yeah. Hmm. I liked it. Sure. Music?
1: Sure. I'm just going to keep going with, I'm not going to say. All right.
0: Okay. All let's right. do, let's keep going with, you know.
1: Yeah.
0: Okay.
1: With that thing.
0: Yeah. Yeah. That's right.

0: Again. Too much good talk. Speaking of good talk, have we heard from anyone?
1: We got a text from Josh.
0: We didn't hear from anyone. We heard from someone.
1: Yeah.
0: Yeah.
1: About Winnie. There's a Winnie story here.
0: We are such big fans of both of them. So what is the story?
1: Winnie pulled the big screen out upstairs when I wasn't home, and when I arrived home at night, she was out on the roof. I couldn't see her. I called her, and she came back inside like, ha ha, look at your fancy cat-proof screen now. LOL.
0: Oh my God, that's so scary though. Kitty on the roof? Eek.
1: Yeah.
0: Good job, Josh. Good job getting Winnie back into safety. Whew. And Winster, seriously, don't scare Dad like that. Don't do that. Don't. It'll have no effect, but I just had to do it because you just have to do it.
1: Yeah, my cats like to claw at the screens, and if it's upstairs, it's scary. Like, what if they fell out?
0: I'm always getting out the hair dryer and the little plastic screen patches and blow drying them so they adhere to the rest of the screen. Yeah.
1: Oh.
0: Yeah, you just go
1: I'm just noticing your shirt today. Oh, you know why? Because you were cold earlier. I didn't see the t-shirt. It's a vote, and there's a cat. A black cat, no less.
0: Of course.
1: Nice. I have not seen that one.
0: That's what we do.
1: It's good.
0: And I just changed the cover for my Facebook to the Kitty Resist buttons.
1: Mm-hmm.
0: They're such good buttons.
1: Yeah.
0: They are. Thank you, Beckett, for that button design. So let's talk about what we heard. Josh, thanks for texting in. We love that story.
1: I played a band called Alamo Racetrack, and the song was Black Cat John Brown. So you have a kind of theme going here.
0: A little black cat theme. Yeah, I noticed that. And I think it's a wonderful theme. And I didn't know that song, and I really like it.
1: Yes, a guest introduced me to it, I think.
0: Yeah. And then we followed that up with a piece of True Life. Anyone who is not a millionaire and has had cats. I spent $10,000 on my cat's birthday by Cuckoo off viral songs about cats and stuff.
1: Are there other cat songs?
0: Yeah, there are. Of course there are. In for a penny, in for a pound, let's go. Yeah.
1: You're like, ooh, cats. I was trying to think if I had any albums with cats on them and nothing was coming to mind.
0: Isn't there a cat on one of the Joni Mitchell albums?
1: I don't have any Joni Mitchell, so.
0: I'm pretty sure there is.
1: Carole King, maybe? Does she have a cat?
0: I only listen to Carole King when I'm in the middle of a breakup, and I gave those up, so no. Yeah, they were not good for my health.
1: Or Cat Stevens. Maybe I'm just conflating the name.
0: I think you are conflating.
1: But the one with the cartoon, like the little...
0: Could be.
1: Yeah, I don't know.
0: We'll have you search during music when we're not gabbing. We are gabbing so much tonight. Folks, it's been a while since we've seen each other, and we're playing ketchup.
1: Yep.
0: No mustard, just ketchup. I wonder why it's called Cats Up.
1: Yeah. Or ketchup.
0: Cats Up.
1: Ketchup.
0: CATSUP. None of that, Kate. No, none of that garbage.
1: Well, which came first?
0: Cats Up.
1: Did it?
0: Are you going to ever again in your life ask if the cat version came first or not? Because you know what the answer is.
1: No. I will never ask again.
0: I mean, uber eminence. Yeah.
1: Oh, and we got a picture of a cat in a dishwasher. Nice.
0: Can't make this stuff up.
1: And it's a very adorable orange kitty. I love orange kitties.
0: See.
1: Here, let me try and turn it for you.
2: Oh, my God. So cute.
1: Thank you for sharing.
0: Nicely accessorized. A white dish, a red dish. Yeah, that was good. Good job, mysterious person.
1: And you know, cats do that. Everybody
0: all
1: who has a cat.
0: The time.
1: You just turn around and boom, whatever you have there, it's on. The cat is on or in the thing.
0: Yeah.
1: Yeah. We accidentally closed Lulu into a drawer. Luckily, we didn't leave because then all of a sudden I could hear something and she was in the drawer. She wasn't meowing or freaking out at all.
0: No. Just being naughty.
1: Yeah.
0: Yeah, I just love it when I come home, especially Milty. Milty lived on top of open doors. It was like it was a balance
1: beam. You mean
0: the
1: edge? Oh.
0: Yeah, the top.
1: I've seen cats do that. My friend has a cat that likes that.
0: A very balanced being.
1: And she
0: girl.
1: Would just lay there?
0: I'm like, Milty, what if you sneezed? And
1: do cats sneeze?
0: Yeah. I don't even want to imagine how you got up, and I really don't want to imagine how you're going to get down. This is not obvious.
1: Well, you got to see them
0: never.
1: Get down.
0: No. Never. Oh. No. Those are secrets of the cat universe that we just aren't allowed. Mm. You know, it's kind of like the Masons or the Mormons or whoever else has secret rites.
1: Yeah.
0: You're just not allowed into the inner sanctum of kittyhood.
1: Hmm. Maybe we could wear our kitty hats and try.
0: We should talk about kitty hats.
1: It's getting close to the season. I mean, I'll be wearing mine really soon because I get cold.
0: I know.
1: So just walking the dog.
0: I agree. Yeah. I agree. So our fabulous friend Alyssa makes adorable kitty hats. You can find them on Etsy, I think. I think the Etsy shop is Knitted World Order.
1: No, that's the old one. Oops, Fuzzy Details.
0: Fuzzy yep. Details, yep. Right. Thank you. Yeah. I'm so
1: they're,
0: wrong.
1: They're both great names.
0: They are great names. And I once wore mine to a talk being given by one of my favorite authors, Ann Patchett.
1: Ooh.
0: And she came up to me after the talk and said, I love your hat. And I said, I do too. My dear friend Alyssa makes them and sells them. She said, oh my goodness, can you put me in touch? And I said, sure. And I wrote down the information. And damn if she didn't order one.
1: Nice.
0: Yeah.
1: Cool.
0: Celebrity hats.
1: Yeah.
0: Yeah.
1: Yeah. I usually get compliments online.
0: So good. My favorite was that photograph of the guy wearing the three-piece pinstripe suit and walking with a leather attaché case and wearing a kitty hat. It was so good.
1: What was that from?
0: She had a photograph of someone.
1: Oh, okay.
0: In you know, like lawyer-like apparel.
1: Okay.
0: Wearing a kitty hat.
1: Ah, nice.
0: So great. Just what we need. Mm-hmm. Fewer morons and more oxymorons.
1: Yeah. There we go.
0: Yeah.
1: Superstition and slang was on the list, but I didn't bring my slang book. And then you started saying all kinds of things.
0: Well, you know, there are torties, which are money cats and lucky cats, right?
1: Oh, really?
0: Yeah.
1: Hmm. Tortie cats are money cats?
0: Yeah, for people who don't know what a tortie is, it's similar to a calico. If it's three colors, if it's three, it's a she. But instead of having spots or big stripes or blobs or whatever, patches, like calicos do, they're all kind of blended together.
1: Hmm.
0: And they're really kind of beautiful. Torties. Mm-hmm. Torties are gorgeous. Tortoise shell.
1: Yeah.
0: Yeah. Torties.
1: Torties. But what does it have to do with money?
0: Got me. Just I mean, slang, as far as just, I know, they're money pits. They don't really generate money. I don't think they're, except for me, I'm one of the few people I know who makes money off a cat, but in general, that just doesn't happen.
1: Mm-hmm. Except for those guys you mentioned earlier.
0: Yeah.
1: Yeah.
0: Roy, whatever his name is.
1: Siegfried?
0: And Roy.
1: Yeah.
0: Thank you. I couldn't get Siegfried to save my life.
1: Hmm.
0: Yeah. Pussy.
1: And superstition, though, too. Like, they're both good and bad. When I look it up, there's lots of positive things about cats and black cats in particular. But then there's all those negative things, too.
0: Especially people being convinced that they're going to smother your baby. Oh, come on.
1: Mm.
0: Give me a break.
1: They don't really believe that.
0: Yeah, they do.
1: Mm.
0: People do.
1: Yeah, people believe crazy things. Hey, the sun's going down. We can look at the sun
0: go down
1: because it's on a screen.
0: It's so glary tonight. My goodness. And it looks polluted. It looks like air pollution tonight. I wonder how the air quality index is.
1: That was in the crossword today.
0: It was?
1: Did you do the crossword
0: today? No, I did not. Right. What was the
1: spoiler alert? It wanted the answer AQI. So.
0: Oh, air quality index, yes. We know that. Yeah, it does. It looks.
1: You should do today's crossword. Actually, it was there was a Scrabble theme.
0: Oh, I should.
1: Yeah,
0: I've been doing badly lately, so I just haven't been doing it. I gave up, but I'll go back. I've been having trouble with the yellow blob with the spelling bee. I've been having real challenges. Hmm. I give up before I finish, which is unheard of.
1: Oh.
0: I don't do that, but I've been doing that. Oh, well, it must have to do with getting better, recuperating.
1: Yes.
0: Sarah, we're sending out kitty hugs because we're both recuperating. And Beckett says, oh, one day is too many, and you're on the second week. So hurry up. There have been slips in the quality of standard we find acceptable. Yeah. That's what Beckett says. She's right.
1: Yeah.
0: Yeah. She's so right. She's so right. There is that new wildcat in where? Norway?
1: Bolivia.
0: Bolivia. Not even the same continent. I was just thinking, I guess, of the Norwegian forest cat. So, yeah, Bolivia, a new cat species.
1: Well, that would not maybe, that doesn't, it's probably always existed, but.
0: Right. Yeah. It's new to us.
1: Yeah, new to us.
0: And now we have to be worried.
1: That we're going to kill it off.
0: That either, you know, or those pets. Gazillionaires are going to have them stuffed or make them pets.
1: Yeah.
0: Or the zoos will clamor so everyone can get one.
1: Mm, I hope not.
0: To protect them, of course.
1: Yeah, right. Of course.
0: Yeah. Absolutely.
1: Yeah, that was my thought, too.
0: Right.
1: Sad. And they're so tiny. They're only like 3 or 4 pounds.
0: Yeah. Chicken.
1: Is that what a chicken? Chickens are light, though, because they're birds, right?
0: And
1: I don't
0: dirty.
1: Know. I haven't really picked up a chicken before.
0: I have.
1: Yeah. I mean, because some of them are pretty big, but I have a feeling they're light, even though they're big. Yeah,
0: they're fluffy.
1: Yeah.
0: Yeah.
1: They're all air.
0: I'm always surprised about just how tiny Beckett's neck is. Because she's a fluff monster.
1: Yeah, she's a furry one.
0: Yeah. Yeah. Not as furry as Cliffy. I mean, who is as furry as Cliffy, for God's sake? But yeah, she's fluffy.
1: Yeah.
0: And whenever we go to the vet, they're like, would you like to shave us to shave her behind while she's here? I'm like, no, no. Oh, it's so much easier. For who? I really like the obscured furry view when she's backing into me. I really don't need to be nose to butthole. I just don't need this. I mean, yes, I put up with Klingons, you know, the little turds that don't drop where they're supposed to drop. But no, no, I don't. No, no, no. We're not going to give her a Brazilian. No.
1: I vowed. I was like, no, I can't get another long hair. I mean, it doesn't mean I will follow through on that, but they're rough. Irma's fur was so fine and long, and you would find it everywhere.
0: Yes.
1: And
0: and how then, about the ones
1: where
0: your nose?
1: If there was GI distress, then it was a nightmare, right?
0: Like, but how about when your nose itches and you reach up and you're pulling out this like 3-inch-long cat hair that's been spiraled into your nose? It's like, thanks, Bex. Here's the interesting thing. So, I do digital collages that I then apply to vintage china and clay stuff I make. Kind of from a media that's kind of like a temporary tattoo. A fine cat hair is so fine. I mean, it defies imagination just how fine they are.
1: Mm-hmm.

0: anything that's happening, right? Mm. Except when I'm decaling. She's on the table saying, hi, I want to help. I'm here. It'll be a better product if I'm here, if I'm paying it, if I'm managing you. And I'm like, oh, Beckett, get out of here. You got to go.
1: Well, they know. They just know when the wrong time for us is. And they love that.
0: Because it's the right time for them. It's the right time and the right place. Yeah. To get us.
1: So Jason, I did text him with a few slangs from that book.
0: Okay, let's hear it.
1: Cat slang is mostly negative. Except for cat's pajamas. I love that
0: right.
1: slang.
0: So that's there's another one. There's cats. You're the cat's meow.
1: Cat's meow. Yeah. Also a good one. But he said, example, is cat faced is ugly. I've never heard that one. And who are these people? Cat face is, anyway.
0: Right.
1: Some other less bad ones are enough to make a cat laugh is hilarious. That takes a lot to make a cat laugh.
0: That's positive.
1: Yeah. And then to feel as if a cat has kittened in one's mouth. I don't know what.
0: No, not even going
1: no,
0: there.
1: No, to have a mouth after being drunk. I don't know what that
0: is. Well, there's don't have a hissy fit.
1: Yes. Don't have a hissy fit.
0: That's very kitty centric.
1: Yeah.
0: Yes.
1: There's got to be others.
0: And there's catting around. You know, no. Night on the Town.
1: Oh.
0: Yeah. Mm.
1: Tomcats.
0: Yeah, there's that. There's the Bond character, Pussy Galore.
1: Yeah.
0: We're not going there.
1: Then there's Faster Pussycat Kill Kill.
0: Yeah, there's
1: Fabulous
0: that.
1: Fabulous movie.
0: Exactly.
1: Russ Meyers.
0: Yeah.
1: Oh, wait. Yeah. Here, let's go with this.
0: Perfect. I mean, we have a whole outro of cat meows starring Max.
1: That's
0: and
1: Max.
0: Jarrett.
1: Yeah.
0: And me. Should we play like 30 seconds of our outro?
1: And then we can pick our music?
0: Yeah.
1: Okay, here.
0: So good. It sums up the program.
1: And that's Moby there, right?
0: Yeah, it is. If he heard it, he would love it.
1: Yes, he's a vegan.
0: And we know he hasn't heard it, because if he heard it, he would have been seeking us out.
1: Yeah.
0: Yeah. It's your turn to pick a tune, girl.
1: I got one. I assume this is just going to turn off.
0: It's going to keep going.
1: It does? All right.
0: You really think it's going to stop of its own volition?
1: It will. It will. But
0: you
1: I
0: have
1: will,
0: so much faith.
1: I will find my song.
0: You'll find yourself in the middle of meow, meow, meow,
1: meow, meow. It's almost done. I can see the little clock.
0: Oh,
1: okay,
0: yeah.
1: Let's go back to the music.
0: All right.

0: Well, it's time to wrap up this wonderful homage to the cat goddesses and gods in our lives. We just heard two great songs. Jen, what was yours?
1: Mine was the Detroit Cobras with their version of Leave My Kitten Alone, which apparently a lot of people do that song.
0: Yeah, it's a great song.
1: Yeah.
0: And I did Guster off of their fabulous Meowstro Sings, self-covers with Only Meows, Careful Meow Mix. So lovely. Before we go, I just want to thank you, Beckett, very much. She was prescribed a transdermal medication for a little minor condition she has, and I have been dreading it because Beckett has sharp teeth and definite points of view. But my girl hops on the kitchen counter 19 days out of 20 and lets me put this glop inside her ear and then eats breakfast. And I am eternally grateful for that level of cooperation, which I did not see coming. Thank you, Beckett.
1: Is this a permanent thing?
0: Yes, it is. Okay. It's thyroid.
1: It's a high. Yep, so I've been there too.
0: I can do that or have her glow in the dark. Those are the two choices. But the glow in the dark, there's no chance to adjust it.
1: Once I did it's both.
0: Done. Yeah.
1: One with one cat, one with the other. Yeah. It worked okay.
0: Yeah.
1: But I'm glad that she's being amenable.
0: So, why should people stay right where they are and not touch their radio dial?
1: Because Damage Reflections with Josh is coming up right at 7 p.m.
0: With the best playlist every single week, aptly curated by the fabulous team of Winnie and Josh. You can't ask for better radio.
1: So don't touch that dial.
0: And then next week, Jacob's coming on, and we're going to be sharing gems from our musical collections. We'll be interested to see what Bex picks out.
1: Gems. How are you going to narrow that down?
0: I have no idea. I'll probably close my eyes and point and take one off each album. It's hard.
1: I can guess two people, but I won't tell you because that'll bias you.
0: Oh, you should. Who?
1: Tim Minchella.
0: Yeah.
1: And Randy Newman.
0: Yeah, I love both of those. I mean, but Laura Nero's in the mix.
1: I don't know that.
0: We don't hear enough, you know, and and Captain Beefheart, things we don't hear enough of.
1: I love Captain Beefheart. I love Electricity.
0: That's how can you love Frank Zappa and not at least be interested in Captain Beefheart? Mm.
1: I know Beefheart more than Zappa, actually.
0: I love Zappa. I got to see him and talk to him. Frank, I love your music. Yeah. Always.
1: Where'd you see him?
0: He was doing a concert at Oakland University outside of Detroit, and I was working in the library on campus, and they were doing an afternoon, you know, tune and get it together, and so I got to sit there and listen to them.
1: Nice.
0: Yeah, and it was with Flo and Eddie. Yeah.
1: Don't know who that is.
0: Oh. Imagine me and you. I do. I think about you day and night. Those guys.
1: Okay.
0: Yeah. The Turtles was their duo name.
1: Okay. Yeah.
0: But individually, they were Flo and Eddie. So we're going to have some final tunes. What did we decide
1: on?
0: Or
1: at least one. Okay. And maybe we'll go into two.
0: So
1: we're going to go with the cover of Walking My Cat Named Dog. Right?
0: Yeah,
1: we're going to hear that They Might Be Giants.
0: That's a good one. And then if we have a little bit of time, we don't know, but we might do, I forgot, I know, the long one. We might do some Kitty Cat Max by 1,000 Clowns. Let's see what happens.
1: All right. Thanks for tuning in. And Sabre will be here next week.
0: With Jacob.
1: And what do you always say?
0: Good night, good meow.

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We're just using that for background music. We'll hear Black Sabbath off Masters of Reality, The Six off Wasp Nest, George Benson, Gabor Szabo, Emily Hines. 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

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We just heard Madonna with Lucky Star. Before that, we heard Emily Hines, Cowgirl Soup, Gabor Szabo, Merzab Live, George Benson, So What Live, The Six, Falling Out of Love with You, Black Sabbath, Sweet Leaf, and our background music tonight is Telephone 529 from Musicology. Next, we're going to hear Broadcast, The Velvet Underground, Iggy and the Stooges, Delaney West, and The Microphones. 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

Good evening. We're wrapping up Damage Reflections, episode 538 on WAYO LP. Rochester, New York, playing in the background now is The Microphones with The Mansion, which will close the show. Before that, we heard Delaney West with Feel Me, Iggy and the Stooges with Give Me Danger, The Velvet Underground with What Goes On Live 1969, The Velvet Underground Live, and Broadcast Phantom off of Work and Non-Work. 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It's a great evening of music. There's all sorts of stuff going on in Rochester. Google shows. There's all sorts of shows. Check it out.